Welcome along to the second hour of this week's Classic Retro Countdown. I'm Richard Todd here on your number one station, where it is the 17th of May 1977. UK Top 40 best-selling singles from this week in 77. We finished hour one with the highest new entry, Lady O'Shuffle from Buzzcocks. And a climb of 10 to this week's number 19 to open the second hour, Heatwave, Too Hot to Handle. Down at 18, Pearl's a Singer, Elkie Brooks. Down at 17, Red Light Spells Danger from Billy Joel. And at number 16, it's Leo Sayer.

Leo Sayer, How Much Love, climbing one place at this week's number 16. Number 15, climbing three for Andrew Goltz.

Bill sounds so great today. Andrew Gold, Lonely Boy, Climbing Three at this week's number 15. Number 14, The Dead End Kids, Have I the Right? And at number 13 this week, Salisbury Hill, Peter Gabriel.

This week's number 13, Peter Gabriel and Salisbury Hill. And a number 12, up 13 places for Marvin Gaye.

Heading towards the top 10 bestsellers from this week in 1977. As Marvin Gaye, Got to Give It Up, climbing 13 places. This week's number 12. And this week's number 11, Piero Umiliani.

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3: 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Yeah.

evergreen love theme from A Star Is Born. There's Barbra Streisand climbing five of this week's number six. And on his way to the top in 1977, climbing 11 at number five, it's Kenny Rogers.

McCoy and the Soul City Symphony, The Shuffle. Three songs to play in, two climbers and a faller in our top three. And this week's number four is the first of those climbers. Here's Joe Tex.

just about wrapping the show up this week. Denise Williams, last week's number one, this week's number two. That is Free. And there is your chart from the 17th of May, 1977. How'd you like them apples? Brilliant stuff on the programme this week. And hopefully you can join us next week too, when we'll be back with another classic chart. Move the clock forward 10 years. It's going to be May 1987 on next week's programme. But now... Classic Top 40! We have one song left to play you. That's the new number one from Rod Stewart, and I don't want to talk about it. Thanks for your company this week. Classic Retro Countdown will return next week, where it will be May 1987.

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3: Hello, you're listening to Calder's Confessions with Calder John and Maggie Curry. Back for another week of your dilemmas and some down-to-earth and honest advice. Before we move on with all of that, better say hello to Maggie or she'll sulk. Hello.
4: Hello.
3: You all right?
4: I'm fine, thank you. And you?
3: I'm all right. Not bad. Not bad. Raring to go with this lot this week. Some interesting ones and one that might make you chuckle a little bit, although it shouldn't do.
4: I think you're right.
3: Yeah, we'll see. Before we move on with it all then, here's a taste of what's coming up in this first hour of the show.
2: Real people,
3: what am I going to do if I clock up another 3 points? This will bring my total to 12. And that's an automatic ban, isn't it?
2: Real stories.
3: All I know is that I want him. And that I'm jealous of the army.
2: Real life.
3: A minute or two later, he comes down the stairs, dressed as, wait for it, Spider-Man.
2: This is Calder's Confessions. You'll find it hard not to listen.

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0: It's Calder's Confessions with Calder John and Maggie Curry. Time for our first dilemma. This one is Mike. He's 34. Have a listen to this one and have a think about what you'd do if you were Mike.
1: Real people, real stories, real life. This is Calder's Confessions.
0: I work as a delivery driver for a large frozen food chain. I've been in the job for 3 years now, and I have to say that I love it. The hours I work mean I can spend plenty of time with my wife and two young children. Whilst it's a fairly physical job, it isn't too stressful, and all in all, I think it suits me down to the ground. Last week, something happened that is potentially going to mean me getting the sack. When I started here, I had 6 points on my driving license, and in 2012, I added another 3 to that by jumping a red light. Last week, we were on holiday in Devon, and I got flashed by one of those speed cameras. I was doing about 45 in a 30-mile-an-hour zone and didn't see the camera until it was too late. Ever since this happened, I've been beside myself with worry. What am I going to do if I clock up another 3 points? This will bring my total to 12, and that's an automatic ban, isn't it? My wife was with me when I got flashed, but she doesn't realise. I'm already carrying 9 points as it is. Obviously, if I lose my licence, I lose my job. The same thing happened to a colleague a few months back, and he was instantly dismissed. What am I going to do? So far, nothing has come through the post, so I'm really hoping that the camera was faulty or something like that. What if it wasn't, though?

0: You're listening to Calder's Confessions. We're going to briefly recap on the story you heard a moment ago from Mike. 34, works as a delivery driver for a large frozen food chain. Says he's been in the job for 3 years now, and he says that he absolutely loves it. He loves the hours because he can spend a lot of time with his wife and two children. And he says, whilst it's a fairly physical job, it isn't too stressful. All in all, it suits him down to the ground. The problem is, 3 years ago when he started the job, he had 6 points on his driving license. And in 2012, he added another 3, giving him 9. That one was a red light. Last week, they were on holiday in Devon and he got flashed by a speed camera. He says he was doing 45 in a 30 mile an hour zone and didn't see the camera until it was too late. Now, ever since this happened, he's been beside himself with worry. By his calculations, that means 12 points and he'll lose his license. He says his wife was with him when he got flashed, but she doesn't realise that he's already carrying 9 points. If he loses his licence, he loses his job. He says he saw the same thing happen to a colleague a few months ago. That guy was instantly dismissed. Mike wants to know what he can do. So far, he's had nothing through the post, and he's really hoping that the camera was faulty or something like that. But his question is, what if it wasn't? Mike, you've been an idiot, haven't you? 12 points within 3 years and you lose your license. So I think you're actually safe on this occasion. You'll probably find some of those initial points you had when you started the job have dropped off your license or are about to. But you know what? You have been an idiot. You've got to slow down. Clocking up points left, right and centre, especially doing the job you're doing, is ridiculous. Why wouldn't you take a bit more flipping care? You've got a wife and family to support. What would you do about this, Maggie? Would you be worried?
1: I'd be worried, yes. But then I think he's been a stupid boy, hasn't he, really?
0: Of course he has.
1: I mean, he must have noticed the 30 mile an hour zone sign. So why was he doing 45?
0: What gets me, he says he didn't see the camera in time. But the thing is, you don't go around speeding. Simple as that.
1: Well, quite.
0: We're all guilty of it every now and then, right? I can understand that. But to have 9 points on your licence already, Mike, clearly shows that you're a bit of a liability on the road, to be honest with you. Listen, I don't think you're going to lose your licence this time, right? I think you'll probably get those 3 points come through the post, but I don't think it will be a disqualification because I think you probably, you know, fall within the time constraints for having some of them drop off your licence. But why not use this as a wake-up call, eh? What if you did lose your job? Your wife wouldn't be very happy and your children would be hungry. Stop being an idiot. Slow down, drive more responsibly. You drive for a living, for goodness sakes. You should know better.

0: If you'd like to get your confession out there on air and perhaps get some down-to-earth and honest advice, do come along to caulersconfessions.com. Hit the confess button there and submit your dilemma to us in complete confidence.
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0: This is Calder's Confessions. My name's Calder John. I've got Maggie Curry with me, ready and waiting for this next dilemma. It's from Katrina, who's 19. Have a listen to this one. Have a think about what you'd do if you were Katrina.
1: Real people, real stories, real life. This is Calder's Confessions.
0: I've been getting really close to this guy who lives near me for the last few months, and I think we're heading towards having a relationship. The thing is, though, he's going into the army in a couple of months, and from that point on, he will hardly ever be around. So far, we've not done anything more than hold hands, but I really do fancy him, and actually can't wait for him to make the first move. What I'm worried about is getting involved with him and having to let him go. There's no way he's going to back out of this army thing. He says he's always dreamed of fighting for his country. Am I being selfish when I say I want him to stay at home so we can have a chance at a proper relationship? Right now I've got no choice but to see how things go and, if something happens between us, to accept that this will be a long-distance relationship. I don't even know if that would work. All I know is that I want him and that I'm jealous of the army. I'm a bit confused, to say the least. My best mate reckons I should cut my losses now before things get too heavy. I do see her point, but she isn't me, is she? What would you do?

0: Time for a quick recap on Katrina's story then. 19 years old and for the last few months has been getting fairly close to a guy who lives near her. There's a bit of a problem. He's due to go into the army in a few months and Katrina's worried about this. She says so far all they've done is hold hands, but she really does fancy him and she can't wait for him to make the first move. What worries her is that she'll get involved with him and then have to let him go, or if she doesn't let him go, have to endure a long distance relationship. She now wants him to forego going into the army and stay at home with her, but of course that isn't going to happen. She's feeling kind of selfish for that. One of her other worries is that she doesn't even know if a long distance relationship would work. All she knows is that she wants him and that she's jealous of the army, and right now she's really confused. Her best mate reckons she should cut her losses right now, and Katrina can see her point, but she really does want a chance of being with this guy. She's asking us, what would we do? Well, you know what? I'm going to ask Maggie, what would you do?
1: Well, I think Katrina's really got to take stock here because, yes, she is being selfish to want him to stay with her because he's got his career mapped out. And it may be that he doesn't want to start a relationship because of that. He doesn't want to let her down or whatever. Maybe he just wants a casual relationship. But if he does want something more, then she has to ask him. And yep. If he does, then they'll be prepared to have this long distance relationship. But her friend isn't her, as she says.
0: No, it's right.
1: And she can see her point, and I can see her friend's point of view. Maybe she's trying to think to herself, you know, I'm trying to keep my friend Katrina safe. But it's really a choice that you've got to make, and you've got to talk to him and find out what it is he does want. You won't know unless you ask.
0: It might never happen.
1: It might never happen.
0: And also, touch wood, he'll be back anyway.
1: Hopefully, yes.
0: Nothing wrong with a long-distance relationship. I think what you'll find in life, Katrina, is when you find somebody that you like, right, you've got to go for it. Chances like this don't always come up, you know, they're few and far between. And if you let this guy go now, I think you'll regret it for the rest of your life.
1: Yep.
0: This could be the relationship of your life. Then again, it might not be. But unless you give it a go and unless you give it a chance and try and work with it, you'll never know.

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1: This is Calder's Confessions. You'll find it hard not to listen.

0: My name's Calder John. This is Calder's Confessions. We're going to get right back there now with another dilemma. This one is from Kevin. He's 26. Have a listen to this one. Have a think about what you'd do if you were Kevin.
1: Real people, real stories, real life. This is Calder's Confessions.
0: Ever since my mum passed away last year, my dad has been making a complete fool of himself. The man is 60 years old, yet he's chasing girls half his age and then some. Of course, I understand that he's lonely and that he has needs, don't we all? I just can't get my head round why he isn't looking for women closer to his age group. A few weeks ago, I went round his place and let myself in via the back door. As I got into the lounge, I heard an almighty thud and a loud scream. At first, I was really concerned that Dad had fallen over or something else, so I called out. A minute or two later, he comes down the stairs, dressed as, wait for it, Spider-Man. I nearly died myself. If that wasn't bad enough, the next thing I saw was a young girl appear, wearing nothing more than her bra and panties. Honestly, it was all I could do to keep a straight face. Come on, though. This is my dad. My dear, sweet old dad. Why has he turned into some kind of pervert? Mum must be turning in her grave. The girl was no more than 23 years old at most, yet Dad didn't seem to understand my surprise. I guess it must be normal for old men to dress as superheroes whilst they bonk young girls, eh? Seriously now, I think he should calm down and be a little more respectable. He's having none of it though, and tells me that he's having the time of his life. What worries me most is that people are going to start talking. How can I make him behave himself and act his age?

0: Time then to recap on Kevin's story. It's his dad he's worried about. His dad's 60 years old and lost his wife last year. This is Kevin's mum. What's worrying Kevin is the guy's chasing girls half his age. He says he can't quite get his head around why his dad isn't looking for women closer to his own age group. What shocked him most in recent weeks is that a couple of weeks ago, Kevin went round to his dad's house, let himself in via the back door. As he got into the lounge, he says he heard an almighty thud and a loud scream. Naturally, he was quite worried, concerned that his dad had fallen over or something like that. So he called out. A minute or two later, his dad appears at the foot of the stairs, dressed as Spider-Man. Yeah, Spider-Man. Kevin says he nearly died. If that wasn't bad enough, the next thing he saw was a young girl appear wearing nothing more than her bra and panties. Honestly, he says, it was all I could do to keep a straight face. Come on, though, this is my dad, my dear, sweet, old dad. Why has he turned into some kind of pervert? Kevin's worried that his mum wouldn't approve of this. The girl is no more than 23 years old, and Kevin's dad didn't seem to understand why he was so shocked and surprised. All Kevin really wants is for his dad to calm down and be a little bit more respectable, although his dad's having none of it and says to Kevin that he's having the time of his life. What worries Kevin most is that people are going to start talking. He wants to know what he can do to make his dad behave and make him act his age. Kevin, I'll tell you exactly what you need to do in this instance. Honestly, listen quite closely. Butt out of your dad's life and let him enjoy being who and what he is, all right? Who knows what goes through his mind? Do you know what? If he wants to dress as Spider-Man, if he wants to dress as Conan the Barbarian, if he wants to go out with 18-year-old girls, let him. If they're all happy to do that, if nobody's getting hurt, he's not doing anything wrong, is he? I think, Kevin, you're being a bit of a prude, mate. And I think you are, to be honest with you, guilty of interfering and meddling in your dad's life when it's none of your business. I understand you've got concern for him. If people out there want to start talking, let them. Let this poor bloke enjoy his remaining years in peace and comfort. If this is what he wants to do, let him do it. What do you think, Maggie?
1: I think you're absolutely right. And to let yourself into via the back door to someone else's house, well, I think that's just not on, is it?
0: No, it's a bit much. Don't do it.
1: You wouldn't do it to your neighbour, would
0: Knock
1: you?
0: On
1: so
0: the
1: why
0: door.
1: Do it to your father?
0: Exactly. You've got nobody to blame for this, Kevin, but yourself.
1: Respectable is what?
0: Well, exactly. What about the Spider-Man outfit, though? Do anything for you?
1: Not particularly.
0: Skin
1: depends,
0: tight?
1: It depends on the man.
0: It does depend on the man, doesn't it?
1: Yeah.
0: I tell you what. If
1: I can see you in a Spider-Man costume.
0: Yeah, so can I. Big one, not a small one. Listen, when I'm 60, right, if I've got 23-year-old girls running around in their bra and panties in my house, I'll be quite happy. Anyway, there you go, Kevin. Let him get on with it, will you, mate? Honestly, how would you feel if he started poking his nose into your life in the way that you're trying to poke your nose into his? Pack it in. Let him get on with it. Just go.

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1: So here we are at the end of the first hour of Calder's Confessions. We've got a whole other hour coming up with more dilemmas, more great music, and more down-to-earth and honest advice from Maggie and myself. Catch you in a minute.

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1: Welcome back to the show. It's Calder's Confessions with Calder John and Maggie Curry. I just need to ask Maggie something about that last dilemma we heard before the break. What is the most embarrassing thing you've ever seen? Have you ever walked in on anybody?
2: No.
1: Well, they're at it.
2: No.
1: Oh, I have. I have. I can't tell you who it was, but it was somebody close.
2: Oh.
1: And I thought she was in pain. So, yeah.
2: Obviously
1: went
2: not.
1: Went bursting into the bedroom thinking I was going to save somebody. And oops. How embarrassing.
2: Yeah.
1: But anyway, there you are. Yeah, people in their sex lives. Interesting. Right, we've got some more dilemmas coming up in this hour. Here's a taste of what you can expect.
0: Real people.
1: The reason we finished was because he treated me so badly.
0: Real stories.
1: The haircut ended up costing me 75 quid. I literally spat my coffee out when I saw the bill because my usual barber charges me a fiver.
0: Real life.
1: It's obvious to me that these two are at it, and I personally think that it's completely wrong.
0: This is Calder's Confessions. You'll find it hard not to listen. I guess.

0: 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In complete confidence.
1: This is Calder's Confessions. You'll find it hard not to listen.

0: This is Calder's Confessions. Time for our first dilemma of this hour. From a girl called Chloe. She's 24. Have a listen to this one. Have a think about what you'd do if you were Chloe.
1: Real people, real stories, real life. This is Calder's Confessions.
0: I broke up with my boyfriend 2 weeks ago, and so far it's been sheer hell. The reason we finished was because he treated me so badly. He was always putting himself first and making me feel small and insignificant. So I'm really confused as to why I miss all that. I put up with it for years, and all my friends and family hated this guy. Things actually got so bad towards the end that none of them would socialize with me if he was going to be there. I was the one who ended it, and now I'm free. I should be happy, shouldn't I? I'm not, though. I'm tearful and full of regret for letting him go. We were together for 5 years, and although he was pretty bad at times, there were other times when he was amazing and treated me really well. Why can't I get him out of my head and be confident in the decision I made? At the moment, I have some serious doubts over this and have thought about giving him a call to see if we can patch things up. Does that make me sound pathetic? Why on earth would anyone want to go back into a relationship that was so upsetting and incredibly stressful?
2: You've read the books, you've watched the shows. What's the best way? No one knows. You meditate,

0: You're listening to Calder's Confessions. Time now to recap, just very briefly, on Chloe's story that we just heard. She says she broke up with her boyfriend 2 weeks ago, and so far it's been sheer hell. They finished because he treated her really badly. Chloe says he was always putting himself first, making her feel small and insignificant, so she's really quite confused as to why she misses all that. She says she put up with it for years, and all her friends and family hated the bloke. Things got so bad towards the end that none of them would socialise with her if he was on the scene. In fact, Chloe is the one that ended the relationship. She says, now I'm free, I should be happy, shouldn't I? I'm not, though. I'm tearful, full of regrets, and desperately, desperately regretting letting him go. 5 years the relationship lasted, although she says it was pretty bad at times. There were other times when the guy treated her amazingly well. At the moment, Chloe's having some serious doubts over whether she should have split up with him or not, and is thinking about giving him a call to see if they can patch things up. She wants to know if that makes her sound pathetic. And her final question to us is, why on earth would anyone want to go back into a relationship that was so upsetting and incredibly stressful? Maggie is your lady for this one. You got the answer?
1: I have.
0: Yeah, I thought you might. Go on then.
1: Don't do it. Don't go back. Basically, you're feeling a bit insecure because you were feeling safe whilst you were in that relationship, even though it wasn't a good relationship. But now you've stepped out of it, you're feeling a bit unsure. Mm. And you've really got to find your own confidence again and enjoy being yourself.
0: Like taking the rough with the smooth, you know. People think that they should put up with rubbish.
1: You shouldn't.
0: Just because they smile one day a week.
1: It's not normal.
0: They should put up with all that
1: do
0: rubbish.
1: Do not put up with it.
0: They get conditioned into it,
1: I think.
0: They do. You know? You're far, far better than this bloke, Chloe, and you'd be an idiot to go running back to him. I'm afraid you do sound a bit pathetic, but you know what? It's understandable.
1: I don't think she sounds pathetic.
0: She does to me. To want to go back to that, no?
1: No. She's just having doubts. It doesn't make her pathetic.
0: Well, fair enough. I stand corrected. But she lived in that situation for 5 years, so
1: yes,
0: she has been conditioned to think that it's normal.
1: And
0: all I'm trying to say...
1: But it isn't normal.
0: No, that's what I'm trying to say, really.
1: Yes.
0: It isn't normal, and nobody would go back into that situation willingly if they were thinking clearly.
1: Absolutely.
0: And right now, Chloe, you're not. Give yourself a bit more time and I'm sure the mist will clear and I'm sure you'll meet somebody else who does treat you properly.
1: Absolutely.

0: 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Hit the confess button there and submit your dilemma to us in complete confidence.
1: This is Calder's Confessions. You'll find it hard not to listen. Oh.

0: This is Calder's Confessions. Time to get back there with another dilemma. This one's Edward. He's 42. Have a listen to this one and have a think about what you'd do if you were Edward.
1: Real people, real stories, real life. This is Calder's Confessions.
0: I've been seeing this woman for a couple of months now, and we're getting along really well. She's the same age as me, and we're into much the same things in life. If it wasn't for the fact that she seems to want to become my personal stylist, I'd say she was perfect for me. I've never been a follower of fashion or anything like that, but I do feel that I dress reasonably well and always make an effort to be smart, clean, and tidy. At first, my new girlfriend seemed to like the way I look, but a couple of weeks ago, she sprung a surprise shopping trip on me. She booked me into an expensive salon for a haircut and also planned a whole day of shopping for a new wardrobe for me. The haircut ended up costing me 75 quid. I literally spat my coffee out when I saw the bill because my usual barber charges me a fiver, and he even trims my eyebrows for that price as well. I didn't want to cause a scene or appear to be tight, so I paid the bill and we left. Next stop was menswear, and things got worse. I was given practically no say in what I bought and ended up feeling like a 13-year-old who'd just been shopping with his mum. Again though, to keep the peace and avoid looking stupid, I said nothing. The day cost me a grand total of 800 quid. And I'm gutted because I'm now walking around looking like an 80s reject or something. Is it normal for women to take control like this? It's the first time it's ever happened to me. And it's a bit scary.

0: You're listening to Calder's Confessions. Time for a quick recap on Edward's story. 42 years old. For the last couple of months, he's been in a relationship with a woman who he's getting along really well with. She's the same age as him, and they're both into the same kind of thing in life. He says, if it wasn't for the fact she seems to want to become my personal stylist, I'd say that she's perfect for me. Apparently, a little while ago, this woman sprung a surprise shopping trip on Edward. She booked him into an expensive salon for a haircut and also planned a whole day of shopping for a new wardrobe for him. He knew nothing about it. Of course, he went along with it. The haircut cost him 75 quid as opposed to the fiver that he usually spends on a haircut. Says he nearly spat his coffee out over that one. And then, when they went shopping for clothes, he spent 800 quid. 800 quid on a complete new wardrobe. He's gutted because now, he says, he's walking around looking like an 80s reject or something. And it's all this woman's doing. He wants to know if it's normal for women to take control like this. It's the first time it's ever happened to him. And he says it's a bit scary. Edward, it would scare me as well. 800 quid. Honestly, I spend about 50 quid a year on clothes. Well, maybe a bit more than that, but you know. 800 quid. And you say you weren't particularly messy. You were well presented and smart. The thing is, she went out with you, right? Because she liked you. Why does she want to change you now? That would certainly start sounding the alarm bells for me. Pushing you into spending all that money on clothes is a bit much. Edward, you're an idiot for doing it. Clearly, something isn't right here, right? I wouldn't say it's a desperate situation or anything like that, but she's certainly gone a little bit too far, and I think you've set a precedent here by letting her overstep the mark. If you don't reel this back in and get it back on a level footing, I think you're going to have problems later on in the relationship. Why don't you sit down with her and explain how you feel? In fact, perhaps show her the email that you sent me. Maybe she'll see sense to some degree and lay off it a bit. But if it's going to go on like this, right, it's not a relationship you should be in. It's one-sided, isn't it? She should want you because you're you. She shouldn't want you for the clothes you wear or how you look or anything like that. She should want you for you. And it seems to me she's trying to change you. Have a conversation with her. Tell her that this needs to stop. I just get Maggie's take on this as well. Well, what do you think, Maggie?
1: I think you should just turn and run, get rid of her.
0: You got a sore throat, haven't you? I think you should. I mean, you know, pushing somebody into spending that sort of money.
1: That's just ridiculous.
0: But he's a bit weak.
1: He is very weak. Don't let her do that, yeah.
0: I mean, it's that old phrase. It's that old saying, isn't it? What price happiness? In this case, about 1,000 quid, Edward.
1: But why would she want to change him in the first place?
0: I don't know.
1: I can't understand that. You go out with someone because you like them. Yeah. Not because you want them to be something else.
0: There's a big difference between saying, I like that top or I like those trousers, to actually, let's get you restyled with a haircut and dress you in all the clothes I like.
1: You shouldn't have gone along with it.
0: No. I personally would run like the wind from this woman, mate, but you should have a conversation with her. See if you can sort it out first.

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1: This is Calder's Confessions. 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

0: My name's Calder John. It's Calder's Confessions. There's me, there's Maggie, and we are listening to your dilemmas and dishing out some down-to-earth and honest advice. Time for our final one of this show, then. It's Sheila. She's 52. Have a listen to this one. And have a think about what you'd do if you discovered what Sheila's discovered.
1: Real people, real stories, real life. This is Calder's Confessions.
0: I think there's something funny going on with the woman who lives opposite me and the bloke next door. I know them both very well, and I also know their partners too. I first noticed this about 6 months ago, when I saw him going into her house one morning after his wife had gone to work. This woman's husband is a long-distance lorry driver, so he's frequently away for long periods of time, and this was one of those times. Since that first time I saw this happen, it's since happened at least twice a week, and always when their other halves aren't about. It's obvious to me that these two are at it, and I personally think that it's completely wrong. My daughter says I should mind my own business and stay out of this, but I think somebody needs to say something. I was cheated on for 2 years, and I know exactly how it feels. It's just hurtful and devastating. Am I wrong to want to do the right thing here? Or do you think I should do what my daughter says and just keep my mouth shut?

0: This is Calder's Confessions. It's time now to recap very briefly on Sheila's story. 52 years old, and she says she thinks there's something funny going on with the woman who lives opposite and the bloke next door. She says she knows them both very well, along with their partners too. And around 6 months ago, she noticed this guy slipping secretly into this woman's house whilst the old man was away. He's a long-distance lorry driver. Also, her next-door neighbour's wife wasn't around at the time. So, yeah, secretly slipping into the house. Since the first time she saw this happen, it's since happened at least twice a week. And always when the other halves aren't around. She says it's obvious to her that these two are at it, and she personally thinks it's completely wrong. The same thing happened to her for 2 years. She was cheated on, and she knows exactly how it feels. She says it's hurtful, and it's devastating. She wants to say something, but her daughter says she should mind her own business and stay out of this. She wants to know if she's wrong wanting to do the right thing here. Or do we think, like her daughter, that she should keep quiet? What would you do?
1: Well, we don't know what's going on behind closed doors, do we?
0: We don't. Perhaps they're knitting.
1: They could be doing anything. They could be learning to the tango, for all I know.
0: Let's be honest.
1: Well, it could be they're having an affair.
0: I think they're having an affair.
1: It could be their other halves know about it.
0: I think you're right.
1: You don't know.
0: No, there's a lot of chance here. There is a lot of chance. There could be nothing going on. But personally, I think there probably is.
1: It can't be that secret if she can see it twice a week.
0: But the point is, Sheila, I think you've got to mind your own business.
1: Yes,
0: don't you?
1: Absolutely.
0: You'll only get yourself in trouble. And if these two are up to something, they'll get found out in their own good time. Trust me, people who do this sort of thing always get found out in the end. And I do pity your next door neighbour, by the way. If this woman's husband is a big burly lorry driver, he's going to be in trouble, isn't he? Let them fall flat on their faces in their own good time. Don't try and push this along. It will backfire on you, honestly.

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0: 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This is Calder's Confessions.
1: So here we are at the end of this edition of Calder's Confessions. Maggie Curry, thank you very much.
2: Thank you.
1: Life coach extraordinaire.
2: I don't know about that.
1: No? Okay. You shall be back with us next week, I hope.
2: I hope so, yes.
1: Excellent. I must thank everybody who wrote in and allowed us to use their dilemmas on air. Good luck with your situations. I hope the advice we've given you has made sense, and I hope it goes some way into helping you resolve your issues. Thank you also for listening. We'll be back at the same time next week, same place, with more dilemmas, more down-to-earth and honest advice, and of course, more great music here on Calder's Confessions. Till then, good night.
2: Good night.
0: Real people, real stories, real life. This is Calder's Confessions. No.

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3: Yep.
4: 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Really, what we're looking at here is I have been targeted for the last 3 years by paedophiles, by a relentless attack by these women.
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3: I tell you what, don't start me on football hooligans. 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

0: love on my mind. 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

0: 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Hi, folks, this is Big Bob, and welcome to the Memory Lane Show. Today, I'll take you back to those treasured moments in time when life was much simpler. So sit back, relax, reminisce, and enjoy as I play the tunes that will never die. Let's get started.
1: Oh, I love when that man says, let's get started, because I know some good old rock and roll music is coming your way. Hey, but first, I'd like to wish all the mothers out there, all the going-to-be mothers, and all the wannabe mothers a very happy Mother's Day for Mother's Day weekend. And that's what today's show is all about. That's right. It's what better way to honor the moms than to salute the mothers of rock and roll. Now, we're going to travel back in time and relive the songs that these very talented mothers provided us over the years. You're going to love this show. We'll also have Memory Lane's Honest Date in Rock and Roll History, featuring such artists as Chuck Berry, one of my favorites. That's right. How about Steve Miller? That's right. We got another one coming right after that. But wait, there's more. I'll have requests and dedications. For this week's Rate the Record, I found a tune by one of my favorite artists. Now, continue to listen to the show to find out who that might be. In addition, I'll have one-hit wonders, comparison covers, double-deckers. Oh, boy, my vault song, instrumental hit of the week. And you folks will learn what the number one song was on this very date back in 1961. Now, if that isn't enough, dig this. 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Very, very easy to get here. 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Just give yourself a nickname and come on in. I guarantee you, you'll be welcomed with open arms by Donna, Aaron, Tony D, Lucky, and myself. And I'm sure there's going to be a few more people joining us in a bit. Please allow me to take a moment, though, to shout a big thank you to Zeno Radio for making it possible to listen to the Live Memory Lane show using your mobile device. Simply dial 605-472-9037. That's 605-472-9037. Now you're going to hear the phone ring, and poof, like magic, you're listening to the live show. The big benefit is you can take me with you. That's right. If you're going to the bank or going to the market or going to the bakery, you don't want to miss a beat. You take me with you. You listen to the entire show while you're doing your chores or whatever you need to do. Warning. Warning, warning, make sure your data carrier doesn't surprise you with any extra charges. These people are getting nuts. They'll squeeze a dime out of you if they can. Used to be a nickel or a penny, but now it's all the way up to a dime. Just watch yourself. One of my personal goals is to broadcast the Memory Lane show so everyone can enjoy those tunes that will never die. However, to do that, we have to find that certain station using our special rock and roll radio so we can listen to those oldies but goodies. Now, let me see if I can find a station here. I'm checking it. Okay.

0: Okay, folks, let's get started with my theme today as I salute the mothers of rock and roll for Mother's Day. She was born in my hometown, Detroit, Michigan, and is the mother of Laura and Richard. Back in 1977, she played Leather Tuscadero, the sister of Pinky, on TV's Happy Days. In January of 1979, Suzy Quatro teamed up with Chris Norman and debuted a track that reached number 4 on the charts before becoming a gold record.
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1: And I have to set out a big-time welcome to Belle joining us this morning in the chat room. Thank you very much, Belle. Hugs, hugs, hugs to you. We really missed you a lot. Anyway, with all that said, a Houston, Texas native known as Ernestine Anderson had this oldie but goodie make its debut on the Hot 100 back in 1961, where it would top out at the number 8 position. Folks, here's this week's one-hit wonder. Boom.

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1: 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Way back in 1959 on this date in rock and roll history, 16-year-old Wayne Newton made his Las Vegas debut at the Fremont Hotel. Now, Newton was performing as part of a duo with his older brother, Jerry, and their successful engagement helped launch his long-running career in Sin City, where he would eventually become known as Mr. Las Vegas, earning over $20 million a year.

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1: Okay, I'm saluting mothers of rock and roll for Mother's Day on today's show. She was born in Brooklyn, New York, and two of four of her children, Sherry and Louise, followed their mom with singing careers of their own. In May of 1971, Carole King debuted a track that not only would be a number one gold record, it would also be the 1971 Grammy winner of the song of the year. I mastered that one. Carole King.

0: Hi, this is Mel Williams of xlrradio.co.uk. 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
1: Well, Big Bob better get to the request because he's going to get behind. We'll play him. We'll get him out sooner or later, a little at a time. Okay, this first request comes in from our good friend and longtime listener to the Memory Lane show, Chris in Brewer, Maine. He'd like to hear this 1968 number 12 hit by Janis Joplin. Chris, I know you have your ears on, brother. You asked for it and you got it.

0: Well, hello there. I am Beach Baby from Ocean Waves Radio, and I'm listening to Big Bob's Memory Lane Show on Big Bob's Memory Lane Show. He's the best surfer dude I know. I never thought that it
1: would end. There you go. You heard it. I didn't persuade her. Beach Baby knows who the big surfer dude is. Anyway, this request comes in from Jimmy P. from Miami, Florida. Thanks, Jimmy. He would like to hear this 1978 tune by the Bionic Boogie Group, which was part of their Hot Butterfly album. Jimmy, you asked for it. Here it is.

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1: Now, when you hear the DJ Troublemaker's promo, you know it is Julie's prayer segment time. Now, folks, listen to this carefully. Don't, for 1 minute, ever think that prayers don't work. I'm happy to report that our own chat room VIP, Belle, is feeling a little bit better. She's joining us this morning. Thank you very much. So with that said, please consider saying a few prayers for her as she recuperates. That goes out to Belle. Okay, we got a request sent in by Donna from Crockett, Texas. She'd like to hear this 1965 number one gold record by Herman's Hermits. Okay, Donna, you got it. Here it comes.

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1: Surf's up, everyone, he says. That Vern, he just teases us. He teases me, that's for sure. Anyway, I got a little note that I'd like to share with everybody from Chris in Brewer, Maine. He is loving today's theme of the Mothers of Rock and Roll for Mother's Day, and he's calling them a gem alert. A gem alert. So cool, man. That is really cool. Anyway, let's show a little love to the mothers out there as we salute Mother's Day Rock and Roll. Now, mother of two girls, Angela and Amanda, Nancy Sinatra had this 1966 number 5 gold record become a mega hit.

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1: On this date in rock and roll history, and with this current U.S. hit, and with his current U.S. hit, still on the charts back home, Chuck Berry makes his U.K. stage debut at the Astoria Theater in Finsbury Park. His 21-city tour would feature a variety of opening acts, including Carl Perkins and the Animals. Here's one of his big hits.

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2: 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Coopersville, Michigan native had this tune make his debut on the Hot 100 and later be a chart topper on its way to a gold record. 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
1: I'd like to take a moment and dedicate a song to our good friend Belle. This is from 1969. It was a chart topper that went on to be a gold record. Belle, this is for you.

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1: I hope you're enjoying today's playlist as we continue to salute the mothers of rock and roll on Mother's Day on today's show. And like Chris from Brewer, Maine says, hey, gem alert. I love it. Okay, I turn to Gray Slick for my next track. Now, Slick's career started in 1965 with the Great Society and went to Jefferson Airplane, then, of course, Jefferson Starship. In 1971, she gave birth to her daughter, China Katner. Back in 1967, Slick had the group this track enter the Hot 100 and later peak at number 5. They don't get any better than this, folks. When the

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1: Hey, don't touch them players, Donna, because I still have more of the show coming at you. Our theme today, Mothers of Rock and Roll. I'm going to salute them for Mother's Day weekend. How great is that? We'll have more of Memory Lane's Honest Date in Rock and Roll History. This hour, we'll have comparison covers. Coming up, Double Decker, our vault song, which is was suggested by someone. I'm going to tell you about her a little bit later on in the show. Of course, we have the instrumental hit of the week, Rate the Record. And I told you it was one of my favorite artists, and I'm going to tell you who the artist is so you can kind of pluck around the internet, Google if you might say, and see if you can come up with the song. The artist is Roy Orbison. Folks, his music don't get any better than that, that's for sure. And then we'll have the Seeger Fix that'll morph right into the internationally famous Rock Out. So you want to make sure that you stick around for the whole show. But I got an idea. I just come up with this idea. While you're listening to these hits that'll never die, you can always surf on over to the main website, memorylaneshow.com. 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And there you will find the affiliates of Memory Lane. 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These folks, they got some awesome entertainment waiting for you. And then besides that, they're hardworking and they're sincere about their job. So send them a little contact email and tell them to keep up the great job and give them an attaboy and attagirl. Oh, yeah. Speaking of attaboy and attagirl, I'm going to shout one out to Zeno Radio. Those folks make it possible for you to listen to the Live Memory Lane show using your mobile device by dialing 605-472-9037. That's 605-472-9037. This way here, you can go ahead and go to the market or go to the bank, or if you're just going for a ride, tune into the Memory Lane show and you won't miss a beat. And now for the comparison cover segment part of the show, as suggested by my good friend Dave in Southern California. Hey Audrey, can you help us out?
2: I will now prepare systems for comparison. Double Decker covers. The same song will be sung by different artists. Take it away, Bob.

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1: We play those hits that will never ever die. Now this week's comparison covers songs of good rockin' tonight were suggested by Rosemary. Thank you big time, Rosemary. Now these songs were very, very different from one another. The first version and the original was from way back 1947 and sung by Mr. Roy Brown. The second version was by a group from California known as Montrose. In 1973, they created this hard rock version, which you'll find on their album called, what else? Montrose, but you won't find it on the Hot 100. Too bad. Okay, my next mother of rock and roll is I salute some fantastic female artists for Mother's Day. Probably had the best set of legs in the entertainment business. She has two sons, Raymond and Ronald, and also raised two of her husband's sons, Ike Jr. and Michael. But still had time for a career in music. In May of 1984, Tina Turner debuted this track that reached number one before becoming a gold record.

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in 1967 on this date in rock and roll history, Jerry and the Pacemakers announced that they were splitting up, recognizing that they could no longer keep pace with the rapidly changing UK rock scene. 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
1: Dionne Warwick hits today's playlist as I salute some fantastic female artists for Mother's Day. She had a voice of an angel, and I bet her son, David and Damon, didn't mind hearing their mother sing them bedtime songs. Especially this 1963 number 8, Gem Alert.

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1: Big Bob. Big Bob.
2: Big Bob. Big Bob. Big Bob. I like that. Anyway, this next song was requested by Donna down in Crockett, Texas. Thank you, Donna.
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1: Tequila. Tequila. On this date in rock and roll history, back in 1976, this Steve Miller Band's track is released and later would peak at number 11 on the Hot 100.

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1: It's a number two hit that turned out to be a gold record for the Spinners from Detroit, Michigan. I don't have to say it, my hometown.

0: Hey, let's have a little fun with Stan Freberg.
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2: All right, hold it, you guys. This is a rhythm and blues number. You gotta be careful or somebody liable to understand what you're singing about. You want that to happen?
3: No.
2: Well, then you gotta talk unintelligible like me, right, Stella?
4: You said it!
2: Okay, now you guys wanna sell a few records?
3: Yeah.
2: Well, then stick some old rags in your mouth and take a guess from the top, okay?
3: Okay.
2: I don't understand the words now, real mumbly.

0: Okay, smart aleck, I know your type. You're a troublemaker. We sing a shaboom, right?
1: Right.
0: Then how come I can understand you?
1: Well, I...
0: What's the matter, man? Don't you think gibberish?
1: Sure, but...
0: If it happens again, I send you back to Hugo with the halter. Okay, you guys. Big finish now, huh? On your mark, get set, mumble!

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1: Yeah, if you're good to have a good laugh with Stan Freberg, it's always a good one. I'm paying a special tribute to the mothers of rock and roll for Mother's Day this weekend. Mother's Day this weekend. Snoopy looked at me like I said something wrong, and I think to myself, maybe I said something wrong. I don't know. No, it's this weekend. Okay, she was born Virginia Patterson Hensley back in 1932, but we knew her as Patsy Cline. Part of her early 1960s Nashville sound, Cline successfully crossed over to pop music. How about that? Mother of Julie and Randy, she made time for her career also. In October of 1961, Cline debuted a track written by Willie Nelson. The song reached number 9 on the top pop charts.

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0: 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A cappella.
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2: 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Now, there are numerous ways to cast your vote. The folks in the chat room have it the easiest. 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Or if you have a Twitter account, you can tweet me at memory_lane. And after the top of the hour, I'll give you the results to determine if this song should have been a hit or not. Now here's a tune by one of my favorite artists that obviously didn't do so well on the charts. Roy Orbison is best known for songs like Only the Lonely, Blue Angel, and his number one hits Running Scared and Oh Pretty Woman. But you know Memory Lane would find a song that did not chart for Mr. Orbison. In 1969, he released a track that performed poorly on the charts. In fact, was unable to enter the top 100 when it stalled at number 133. Does this sound unbelievable? Well, perhaps the song did not have what it took to be a hit. Folks, it's time for you to decide. You have the opportunity to voice your opinion by voting if this song should have been a charted hit. Here's Penny Arcade by Mr. Roy Orbison.

0: 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This is Eddie Carson from Odyssey Radio, the variety and indie station that plays anything and everything. And we wouldn't be anything if we didn't play Big Bob's Memory Lane Show.
1: Okay, the tune you just heard was by none other than Roy Orbison, Penny Arcade. It's this week's Rate the Record. Get your votes in. We'll leave the polls open till about 5 minutes and 22 seconds after the top of the hour. Mark it down, 5 minutes, 22 seconds. Well, it's 20 seconds now at the top of the hour. And then at that time, we will share the results that Big Bertha spits out with the entire universe. Okay, this is a number 12 hit by the Buckinghams.

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1: Hey, we play those hits that will never, ever die. That's for sure. I hope everyone is enjoying my playlist as I continue to salute the mothers of rock and roll for Mother's Day on today's show. For our next tune, we turn to, well, at this time, it was 72-year-old Cher. I don't think she's 72. But you know something? Who am I to say? She's still a good-looking woman. I just can't believe she's 72. She's probably like a little 48 or something. Wow, anyways, let's get back on the subject. Sonny and Cher's only child together, Chastity Bono, was born in 1969. In August of 73, Cher debuted a track that was a

0: Don't touch them players. Don't even think about it. Donna, I'm watching you because we still have more of this show coming at you. By our theme today, we're saluting the mothers of rock and roll for Mother's Day weekend. We have still more of Memory Lane's on this date in rock and roll history. This hour coming up, of course, we'll have the Rate the Record results, a double decker. Let's see what else. Oh, looks like we're going to be cutting it pretty short. Anyway, Instrumental Hit of the Week is coming up, and then we'll have the Seeger Fix tune that'll morph right into the internationally famous Rock Out. So you want to make sure you stick around to the bitter end. The bitter end. Hey, but I got an idea. You know, you don't have to just sit there while you're listening to these tunes that'll never die. You can surf on over to the main website, memorylaneshow.com. That's where all the action starts, really. And you will immediately find the affiliates of Memory Lane. They're all sporting their logo there. The idea is you pick on about 35 of them, if you can. Visit their website and take a look at their schedule. I'm going to tell you something. I say it every single week, at least a couple times. These folks are sincere, and they're dedicated, and they have some awesome, awesome entertainment to offer to you just with a click of your mouse. So, and then you can send them a little contact email and tell them to keep up the great job. I'm sure they'd appreciate it very much. You don't have to say Big Bob said it or nothing like that. I was listening to memory. Don't say anything. Just keep up the great job. And I, like I said, they'll appreciate it. You know, I appreciate the opportunity because they're affiliates to give them an attaboy and attagirl every chance I get. So can you, if you want. But you should. They would love it. Anyway, I also want to shout an attaboy and attagirl to the folks over at Zeno Radio. They make it possible for you to tune into the live Memory Lane show using your mobile device. I mean, how cool is that, right? You got your mobile device, you can listen to the show and do the dishes or do some gardening or water, whatever. You know what I mean? You tune in, and by dialing, though, you got to dial 605-472-9037. That's 605-472-9037. I seen you do that, Donna. Touch, touch, touch. I seen it. Anyway, you tune into the Memory Lane show, and this way here, you can do whatever you got to do. Go to the market, go to the, well, you can't go to the show and listen to a thing unless you got some pods in your ears. But anyway, you tune into the show, and you won't miss a beat that way. Okay, all you dudes and dudettes out there, it is time for
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0: When I play a tune from back in time. Back in time, back in 1967, a funk group from Memphis, Tennessee, known as the Bar K's, had this track make its debut on the Hot 100 and later become a number 17 gold record.

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1: Okay, the voting polls are officially closed for this week's Rate the Record, and I'm probably about 32 seconds late. That's not too shabby. Anyway, the song was Penny Arcade by Roy Orbison. I don't play the game, but I like to just offer my score. And I will say, the majority of the numbers that people listening to the show, they agreed with me this time, the majority. I gave it a 9. I know it wasn't a typical, someone said, Rosemarie said, it was not his best effort. I think, and I agree, it wasn't his best effort, but the music and the lyrics fit, and that's part of the song, the reason why I gave it a 9. Now, people agreed with me, some people didn't, but that's okay. 8% gave it a 3. 8% gave it a 4. 16% gave it a 7. 38% gave it a 9. And 30% gave it a 10. So, we have a bit of a controversy here. We got some 3s and 4s, and we got some 7, 9s, and 10s. I still say I think it should probably have been released as an 8-track side. And I kind of agree with one of the voters or listeners who voted. I think it'd probably be like in maybe, because of the big numbers, 9 and 10, maybe in the top 40. I know Chris said top 20. I think that's a little bit too high. Top 40, top 50, somewhere on there. I want to thank each and every one of you that participated in playing Rate the Record. It's your opportunity to voice your opinion and to interact with the show. You can't do that in many shows. That's for sure. We give you that opportunity. Today I'm saluting mothers of rock and roll for Mother's Day, and this one is a special treat. Two sisters from a well-known group, both will be proudly celebrating Mother's Day. Yes, I'm referring to the Wilson sisters, with Nancy and her twin boys, Curtis and William, and sons, Dustin and daughter, Dustin and daughter Maria, and their group, they come from Heart. In April of 1976, the Seattle, Washington formed group launched their careers with this track that reached number 35 on the Hot 100.

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1: Yeah, well, we play those hits that would never die, that's for sure. Okay, in 1979, on this date in rock and roll history, Supertramp's album, The Breakfast in America, turns platinum as it continues to rise to number one in the U.S. The group would enjoy three top 15 singles: Logical Song, Goodbye Stranger, and this number 10 hit.

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1: Hey, what do we do here? Well, we simply just play. We have some fun, that's for sure. But we simply play the hits that will never die. Pretty simple. I'd like to salute Patti LaBelle as my next mother of rock and roll for Mother's Day. Now, LaBelle, a longtime resident of Philadelphia, Pennsylvania, married Armstead Edwards. In July of 1973, their first and only child, Zuri Kai Edwards, was born. In the late 70s, LaBelle and Edwards adopted two teenage boys, Stanley and Dodd, the children of their next-door neighbors after the mother died of cancer. Now, with all that responsibility of parenthood, she still had time to debut this blast from the past in 1975 that reached number one before being a gold record.

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1: Back in 1959, an interracial group from Manhattan, New York, known as the Crests, had this track reach number 22 on the Hot 100 chart. Man, you gotta love Johnny Maestro.

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0: We're taking a trip down memory lane on Rockin' Through the Years.
1: Rockin' Through the Years, where all the big hits come to play.
2: Yeah, the big hits come to play here, too. No doubt about that. As I salute mothers of rock and roll for Mother's Day, I turn to Yvonne Elliman, or Elliman, as our next artist. Now, Yvonne continued her terrific singing career while raising her two sons, Sage and Ben. Prior to their birth, she had this chart topper that was also featured in a movie, Saturday Night Fever, starring John Travolta. The tune would go on to be her first and only gold record.

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1: On a very, very sad day it was back in 2010 on this date in rock and roll history when it was announced that Norm Easel, guitarist for the Five Americans, died of cancer at the age of 68. Okay, folks, let's travel back to 1966 when the rock and roll band from Dallas, Texas, had this track get listed on the Hot 100, later peaked at number 26.

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1: I hope everyone enjoyed my salute to the moms of rock and roll for Mother's Day. I'd like to slowly close the curtain on today's theme with one of my favorites. She was born Patricia May Andrzejewski in Greenpoint, Brooklyn, New York City. After her divorce, she married guitarist and producer Neil Giraldo in 1982, and they had two daughters, Haley and Hannah. In December of 72, Pat Benatar debuted this track that charted to the number 23 position.

baby. Pat Benatar closing out this week's Memory Lane theme. Salute to the mothers. Happy Mother's Day, folks. To all you that are mothers or want to be mothers or thinking about being a mother, the day is yours tomorrow. Take care. Okay, all you cool cats and skirts out there, you know it is rock out time. It's that part of the show. You should turn their speakers way up. Move the furniture out of your way and make some room for yourself to put on those white bobby socks, then those dancing shoes, and get ready to shake it. Or you can do a little bed dancing like Donna. Anyway, we're going to start today's rock out with this 1975 number 43 Seeger Fix tune.

Well, all kinds of people on the dance floor. Donna, Tony D, even Big Bob. How about that? Okay, thank you. Bob Seger, the Silver Bullet Band. Come on in here, Ronnie Hawkins. Finish him off.

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1: My little git fiddle, long tall mic with the bass in the middle, ball on the drum, just a rare to go. About a little

0: Thank you, Lonesome Drifter, as we close out another internationally famous rock out. Got a couple quick announcements to make. First of all and foremost, those affiliates out there that pick up the Memory Lane show and distribute it around the world, hey, I don't know how I got to tell you. I really, really do, from the bottom of my heart, appreciate that very much. If you're a listener at one of the affiliate sites, give yourselves a round of applause. I appreciate it very much. You might want to thank that affiliate for carrying the Memory Lane show. And you know, just send them a little contact email. That's all. That's all we ask for. How about our own chat room? Donna, Aaron, Tony D, Rockin' Al, Bell. Welcome back, Bell. Lucky was here, and Serena was here. Give yourselves, that's right, Tony D, give them a big round of applause for hanging out. You are my support system, and I hope I can do something for you that is equally as important as what you do for me. Next week, the theme is going to be, check this one out, Love That Lady. Stick around next week. Join us, and you'll find out what that's all about. You know what I mean? It'll be a fun time. It's some good music. Love That Lady. Please allow me to give a word of advice. Keep those hands clean. Bell and I both know that'll help reduce the chances of you catching any of the diseases out there, like flu A, B, C, D, E, F, G, and COVID-19, 20, and 21, or whatever they got. Keeping the hands clean will help you out tremendously. Trust me. Also, you can do me a big favor by helping the elderly who may live near you. Very simple. All you have to do is visit or call them if they live nearby. And when they come to the door, they say, "Hey, Mr. Lovebug, I'm going to the grocery store. Is there anything that you need? Is like maybe some spick and span or ammonia or vinegar or liver pills or whatever." You know what I mean? Now, they won't take to it too kindly at the beginning because they don't want to give up their independence. But you know better, if we can keep them out of those crowded environments, like standing in line when you're in checkout at the grocery store and the person in front of you or behind you is coughing and sneezing. You keep them out of the environment. It's bad enough that you got to be in that environment, but the elderly, their immune system is really low, and you help them out by staying, keep them out of that environment, and you do the shopping for them. Trust me, they will, they might not... at the beginning may not take to it too well, but they know deep down inside that they appreciate it very much. If you're going to feel good about yourself too if you can accomplish this little task. And if you tell me, hey, I'm going to feel good about it also. I mean, it doesn't get any better than that, I don't think, anyway. When I say they, I'm just referring to the elderly. They like to go out and do things themselves. That's their independence in life, and there's nothing wrong with that. What we're trying to accomplish is just to help them out just a little bit and keep them out of that environment from getting sick and everything else by you going in and doing the stuff with you. Okay, once again, I want to make sure every mother's out there, happy Mother's Day. Take care of yourself. Enjoy your day tomorrow. Hope it's nice and sunny. See you next week, folks. Love to all. And hugs to you, bud. That's right. Take care, Bell.
1: Oh, my. I don't believe it. Is it that time already? Come on, sing along with me. Sha-na-na-na. Sha-na-na-na. Hey, hey, hey. I hope I played at least one song that allowed you to reminisce about those good old days. And be sure to visit the fantastic affiliates of the Memory Lane Show that can be found on memorylaneshow.com. 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A big hello to David over at High Energy FM, a good place to be yourself. 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A big thank you to Randy from Randy Soul Radio. 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Big Red Ron from Lincoln Oldie Station in Lincoln, Nebraska. 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A big hello to our good friend Jason over at Mix Radio, Preston. All the fine folks at Sleepy Cat Records. Our longtime friend Denny from That Classic Rock. Also, rocking through the years with our good friend Ron Richards. Rocking Al from Rock 103, Edmonton's internet radio station. And last but certainly not least, a big thanks to Steve from 88.7 FM. 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And if you're going to party this weekend, hey, whatever you do, get a designated driver and don't drink and drive. Thank you for tuning in. And I'll see everyone next week with another Memory Lane show when, once again, I'll play the hits that will never die.
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4: Andy Burnham's got his route back to Parliament after Labour MP for Makerfield Josh Simons gave up his seat. But the Mayor of Greater Manchester still needs to be allowed to stand and win the by-election as pressure continues to mount on the Prime Minister. Former Labour spokesperson James Matthewson says that Keir Starmer's time is up.
5: I don't think it'll be Keir Starmer. I think we need to realise that his time is done, that this opportunity to change is probably the only one we're going to get. And anyone who wants to put their hat in the ring should. I would like to see Andy Burnham as a priority.
4: One student has died after a meningitis outbreak in Reading, with their close contacts being offered antibiotics as a precaution. One case has been confirmed, with two others also being treated, though it's not thought to be the same strain as an outbreak in Kent in March. It's thought the risk to the public is very low. Donald Trump says both he and China want to see the Strait of Hormuz opened, adding he's had great discussions with his Chinese counterpart, President Xi Jinping. This as the US president wraps up his trip to Beijing, although he has been warned the two superpowers could come to blows over their differences on Taiwan. Green Party leader Zach Polanski has admitted he didn't vote in the recent local elections, saying he ran out of time to register while moving house. A party spokesperson also says he needed to go through extra steps to vote anonymously following recent anti-Semitic and homophobic abuse. The public are voting for their favourite butterfly this year by taking a What's Your Butterfly Personality quiz as part of the annual Big Butterfly Count. Kate Merry is the head of engagement for the Butterfly Conservation.
6: I mean, it's hard not to react in a kind of positive way when you get that lovely glimpse of colour when you're out walking or in your garden or any kind of green space where you can enjoy seeing them.
4: And could there be one final twist in the championship season, with the scheduling of the playoff final at Wembley called into doubt over the Southampton Spygate scandal? The EFL says charges of spying may not be heard until Tuesday, whilst they continue their investigations, and a potential appeal could push the final back. For On Radio News Hub, I'm Frankie Hessein.
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4: Dry with sunny spells for many. Some showers and wind affecting the coast. Developing inland across England and Wales, but not as heavy as yesterday. A warmer day too, with a high of 16 degrees Celsius.
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11: Kylie Jenner says the paparazzi were diabolical to her when she was a child. The youngest member of the Kardashian-Jenner family, best known for appearing in the reality TV show Keeping Up with the Kardashians and for her makeup brand Kylie Cosmetics, says when she was 16, photographers would wait outside her Los Angeles home and shout inappropriate things at her. Ollie Murs has been surprised by his wife Amelia as he spent his 42nd birthday taking part in the fourth day of a 400-kilometre endurance challenge for Soccer Aid's 20th anniversary. The singer and presenter has so far raised more than £500,000 for the charity UNICEF. The King has told musical theatre students he has his own tap shoes. King Charles made the revelation as he attended a celebration for young people in the industry alongside actor Sir Idris Elba. And Sir Ian McKellen is to take on his first major theatrical role since his fall from the stage in 2024. He will star in Lear, a reimagining of Shakespeare's King Lear, at a small theatre in East London this winter.

0: You're beautiful.
1: You are, honestly, you're beautiful. I can see you. You're sitting at the kitchen table. Oh, no, no, you're laying in bed. Oh, dear me. Isn't it a beautiful morning? Where I am, anyway, this morning. After yesterday. What a weird day yesterday was. I have to say, during the day yesterday, we had sunshine. We started with sunshine. Then it went overcast and we got a little bit of, well, quite a bit of rain. Then it turned to sleet. Then it turned to hail. Then there's a little bit of snow. Then the sun turned up again. It was just like one of the craziest days ever. It really was. And the temperatures, ooh, a bit weird as well. Anyway, I didn't go anywhere. I just looked out the window and went, yeah, not going out there. Much happier. Much happier inside. Anyway, kicked off this morning with a big Cadney Stout and Young Hearts Run Free. And there you go, a little Fern Kinney, and together we are beautiful. Now, yesterday we were aloof, or I should say we forgot, till after the show, that it would have been Eric Morecambe's 100th birthday, if he's still with us. The legend, the man, and part of the fabulous double act of Morecambe and Wise. And I thought, wow, why not? Bring me sunshine.

0: Oh, two absolute legends. But it was Eric Mercum. Mercum?
1: Mercum? Where have I gone with that? Mercum. I've changed his name to a Mercum. Maybe not. Eric Mercum, it would have been his 100th birthday yesterday. And I have made the effort. I am going to watch. I'm going to binge watch. I think there's three of them. Mercum and Wise films over the weekend. Because they were silly, but they were brilliant at the same time. If you had a Mercum and Wise film that you've watched, what was your favourite out of the... I think there were three. I'm sure there were three movies they made. Which was your favourite? If you have a particular one, let me know. Anyway, shall we move on? And wherever I lay my hat, yeah. This is, of course, the original from Marvin Gaye.

Oh, don't forget to get down. Get down dirty. What am I saying? Too early in the morning. Coming up to 26 minutes past the hour of 7. On your Friday breakfast show, the final one for me this week. Now, we were mentioning Eric Morecambe's birthday, and I was trying to remember the films. I remembered at least three of them, which, of course, was Intelligence Man, Magnificent Two, Riviera Two, and the one I'd forgotten, thanks to Tommy, was Night Train to Murder. Well, that's me binge-watching over the weekend. I'm going to see if we can find the Night Train to Murder. I've got the other three. Out of all of those, which was your favourite? Intelligence Men, Magnificent Two, Riviera Two, or Night Train to Murder? Which Morecambe and Wise film? Actually, on the TV series, I used to love, you know, the Christmas specials, where they had Angela Rippon, Andre Previn, so many different ones. Des O'Connor, they used to take the mickey out of Des O'Connor so many times, and they were really good friends. They originally met, actually, in Glasgow on the stage when they were doing a very famous theatre in Glasgow, which was notorious for shouting and screaming and yelling at and scaring them off stage. Apparently, Des O'Connor on stage once fainted. His first appearance, he walked up on there and they started having a dig, and he literally just collapsed on stage and fainted out of sheer scaredness. But there we go. Anyway, we're moving on from that. Should we do a bit of Neil Diamond from an absolute classic movie? Yeah, this is from The Jazz Singer. And a little Love on the Rocks, follow that up with a little bit of Carole King. And you know what? It's not too late, but hey, there we go.

Carole King, It's Too Late. Before that, Neil Diamond and The Love on the Rocks. Oh, you know, you know when you do a little bit of online shopping. I don't know if you realise, Waitrose at the moment are doing a tie-in with a TV series, of course, that we know as Rivals, of course. And they've got some food combinations they're putting together. They've got Steak and Diane flavoured crisps, Prawn Tail crisps. What else have they got? Oh, yeah, they've got some different drinks as well. And apart from the sandwiches, they've got a mixed bag of all sorts of things, really. Yeah, they've got... the sandwiches, of course. They've got, would you believe, a Scotch egg sandwich? Yeah, apparently that was a big thing in the 80s. Didn't remember that. And, of course, the classic... prawn cocktail sandwich with Mary Rose sauce. Sounds delicious. It really does. Not sure if I'm going to buy them, but hey, we'll go. We'll try maybe one day. Right, some Mary Hopkins and then a bit of Brotherhood of Man.

It aren't we? Might play a decent one. Brotherhood of Man and a winning entry, of course, for us. Even though you're, I think, did we win after? Yeah, we did, with, of course, the Fabulous Bucks Fizz after that, of course. But before that, a little bit of Mary Hopkins. And those were the days, my friend. They were the days. Right, play this one for Caroline and any Beatles fan. And this classic, a little Oxford's Garden.

0: little Bob Dylan.
1: How does it feel?
0: Feel like
1: a little Rolling Stone. Now, Tommy's messaged in, actually. It's a good question. In your younger years, guys and girls, what am I out about? Did your mum have a jar or a box full of buttons? I certainly remember my mum having that. And my grandparents as well, my grandma's. Most definitely. But do you have one now? I can think of one person off the top of my head right now that probably has got a tin full of buttons, Caroline. And Tommy, obviously, as well, I'm guessing. What about you? Do you remember me? Or do you still have them? Do you still have buttons in a tin? Or a jar? You have to let me know. Oh, Sandra's messaging. She said, yes. Yes, indeed. Right, some girls talk. Bit of Dave Edmunds.

you know, I'm sure he's singing about Mike Reed, you know. B.A. Robinson, to be or not to be. Listen, listen. Definitely Mike Reed. Definitely Mike Reed. Was a guest on the show a little while ago. Anyway, that's taken it out of 60s and 70s for this morning and for this week. We'll return on Monday morning. But shall we head up to the news at 8 o'clock with a little bit of Pilot and a little bit of Magic?

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2: Sir Keir Starmer's leadership remains under intense pressure, with Andy Burnham finding a route back to Parliament after Labour MP Josh Simons gave up his seat. The Mayor of Greater Manchester will need to win his Makerfield by-election first, though. James Matthewson is a former Labour spokesperson who thinks a new PM is coming, no matter who runs against Sir Keir.
3: Either way, I think we're expecting to see a new Prime Minister in the next month or two, you know, kind of probably by September.
2: Close contacts of the student who died after a meningitis outbreak in Reading are being offered antibiotics as a precaution. Two others are also being treated after at least one confirmed case, although it's not thought to be the same strain of meningitis B linked to outbreaks in Kent in March. The UK Health Security Agency say the risk to the public is very low. The cryptocurrency billionaire behind the £5 million gift to Nigel Farage has been named on the Sunday Times British Rich List. Christopher Harborne came in sixth place with an estimated wealth of £18.2 billion. While living and working in Thailand, he donated the money to the Reform UK leader in 2024. He's also donated millions more to the party. Screening men for prostate cancer using a blood test is likely to reduce deaths, but experts warn there are risks of overdiagnosis. Cancer Research UK has also raised concerns over the effectiveness of the treatment. The butterfly conservation charity and celebrities are trying to raise awareness to save the species ahead of this year's annual big butterfly count. The likes of Jerry Halliwell Horner and Dame Joanna Lumley have been showing their love for butterflies. Kate Merry is the head of engagement for butterfly conservation. She says Sir David Attenborough is also involved.
4: Well, he recently celebrated his 100th birthday, of course, but we're so lucky to have had Sir David as our president at Butterfly Conservation, and he is absolutely a butterfly lover. But also we've got our wonderful royal family.
2: And Shakira and Nigerian singer Burna Boy have teamed up to release the official song for the 2026 World Cup. From Radio News Hub, I'm Frankie Hairsine.
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2: Dry with sunny spells for many, some showers and wind affecting the coast, developing inland across England and Wales, but not as heavy as yesterday. A warmer day too, with a high of 16 degrees Celsius.
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10: Kylie Jenner says the paparazzi were diabolical to her when she was a child. The youngest member of the Kardashian-Jenner family, best known for appearing in the reality TV show Keeping Up with the Kardashians and for her makeup brand Kylie Cosmetics, says when she was 16, photographers would wait outside her Los Angeles home and shout inappropriate things at her. Ollie Murs has been surprised by his wife Amelia as he spent his 42nd birthday taking part in the fourth day of a 400-kilometre endurance challenge for Soccer Aid's 20th anniversary. The singer and presenter has so far raised more than £500,000 for the charity UNICEF. The King has told musical theatre students he has his own tap shoes. King Charles made the revelation as he attended a celebration for young people in the industry alongside actor Sir Idris Elba. And Sir Ian McKellen is to take on his first major theatrical role since his fall from the stage in 2024. He will star in Lear, a reimagining of Shakespeare's King Lear, at a small theatre in East London this winter.

mind. Welcome back to your second area Friday morning breakfast. The final one for me this week. CC Peniston finally. Before that, Kim Sims, Too Blind to See. In this hour, we'll have a look at what day it is. We'll take a look at the celebrity birthdays. Got a junior choicer coming up. And of course, we've got my record of the week as well. All that before nine, and then of course it will be your top 10. Now, I don't know about you. Did you know there's a thing called, there's red-skinned bananas? Now, I remember them from when I was on Mauritius, and I was looking online, because they were nice. You know, they're bananas, not yellow, but they were red. The inside is the same colour, but they were sweeter and just a little bit smaller. Not much smaller, but a little bit smaller. But they were sweeter than your normal bananas. I've actually found them on one of these websites that you can order. So I'm very tempted to make Mauritian banana. Well, I don't think they're just generally Mauritian. I think they're sort of that part of the world. Banana, maybe banana bread, but using those sort of bananas. Maybe. What do you think? Should I do that? I probably need to order them, but we'll have to wait and see. They're not overly expensive either, really. But there we go. Right, a little all-time high, Rita Coolidge, of course, the theme from...

0: little Octopussy, a little all-time high, Rita Coolidge. Or as Octopussy said to James Bond, have you seen my little Octopussy? And the eyebrows rose. A classic. Roger Moore, left eyebrow up, right eyebrow up. Such a self-deprecating person was Sir Rog, and a very good friend of mine who I'd known since, oh my goodness, A View to a Kill, where I literally bumped into him. An extremely nice guy, and knew him right up to his passing. Very sad day, very, very sad day. It was a year after my mum passed, actually. I remember it well, getting the phone call. But there we go. We shouldn't go down a sad path. He was an amazing actor, had a great life, and we sadly missed, but there we go. Right, time for your Junior Choice song this morning. Now, we're not going that far back. We're only going, well, technically it's still on. I think it's still on TV these days. Shall we play it? Yeah, I think you'll know it.
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Postman Pat, our Junior Choice song for this morning. Super, ran from 2008 with a few breaks, and then still running today on repeats, but up to 2017. I think you can still watch it on children's TV, and I think even on BritBox. All about the Royal Postal Service. I wish Postman Pat was my postman. I might get deliveries. Yeah, that's another story. Voices of like Ken Barry, Carol Boyd, Lewis McLeod, of course, loads of others. This particular song was composed by Brian Daly and also reproposed and remixed by Simon Woodgate later and Sandy Nutgin for the latter series. But 8 seasons, 184 episodes, and obviously the originals was, the original voices of Postman Pat, or the narrator. I think that was Ken Barry, wasn't it? He was the original. And Peter Salas, of course, as well. So there you go, a little bit of Postman Pat. And we mustn't forget his little black and white cat, of course. That would be Jess. Now, if you want to be a little bit naughty, go and check out some of Postman Pat's unofficial TikTok videos, because he's got a bit of a voice on him. He's got a bit of a yes, and he's also taking other Toyland creatures on all sorts of things. Check it out, Postman Pat on TikTok. Not the children's version. That's all I'm going to say.

0: That's the Rolling Stones and Goodbye. No, it's not Goodbye, is it? It's Hello. No, it's just Ruby. Great song. Now, all this week we've had a record of the week. It comes from Gary Guitar Lamin and the wonderful Cherry Chimes as well. The song, of course, Give Me England. Now, let me just recap about these two wonderful gentlemen. Gary Lamin has been in many bands over the years, initially being produced by Joe Strummer from The Clash, and has since played with virtually every punk legend there is, aside from that. Gary is an accomplished actor, of course, most famous for killing Pete Beale in BBC One's EastEnders, and has been in many, many films. Of course, Terry Chimes has provided the beat to many hits over the years, best known for being the original drummer for The Clash and reuniting with them for their huge Caspar Club tour of the USA and the UK back in 1982. He's also been the drummer for Billy Idol, Generation X, and has played with Black Sabbath and Hanoi Rock. This is a song called Give Me England. It is literally classed as the official unofficial World Cup song for 2026. It's called Give Me England. Let's play that for the final time as my record of the week, but of course it will go into rotation and we will continue to play it over the next few months.
1: Breakfast with Piers, record of the week.

Lamon. Sorry, Gary Lamon. I'll get that right, you know. Hang on, listen to that. That's a, just in case you weren't hearing me for a dead mic or so. Gary Lamon and featuring, of course, Terry Chimes and Gimme England, the unofficial, official, or should I say the official, unofficial World Cup song for 2026. It's been my Rick of the Week all this week. We hope to get those two guys on the show in the next couple of weeks for a little bit of a chat as well. I want to ask him why he killed Pete Bill as well, to be honest. But there we go. Right, shall we move on? It's a new one from Mr. Rick Astley called Raindrops.

my little old single. Thank you so much for the support. It's possible, not impossible. Before that, Kenny Loggins and Meet Me Halfway. And before that, a new single from Rick Astley called Raindrops. Right, let's take a look at what day it is today. We do know, of course, it is a Friday. It is the 15th of May and day 135 of the year, 2026. 230 days left of this very year. Today is International Day of Families. Always important, spend time with your families, because you never know when the last day will be, as I know, and many of you do as well. National Chocolate Chip Cookie Day today. Well, that's given me an excuse. I might actually make some today. I might. I say that, I might.

0: do it over the weekend. It's also National Police Officers Memorial Day, another one to recognise the people that look after us when we don't really think we need to be, but we do. Maybe some of you might like this. National Straw Hat Day today. I used to have a straw hat, you know. You know, when I was on holidays, got a straw hat on, enjoy it. Yeah, why not? International Concessions Objectives Day. Some of these are really ridiculous, isn't it? Now, the International Concessions Objectives Day. Well, if you want to do that, you can. And it's also Stepmother's Day today. Now, of course, if you're born today, your star sign is still a little bit of a Taurus. And your season is coming to an end. Yes, 15th of May, which are... it's coming to an end today. It's an excellent focus on stability, finances, self-worth, comfort and relationships. Venus influences support, steady progress, enjoy life and simple pleasures. Because as of Monday, we'll be jumping into a little bit of a Gemini. We'll do more of those on Monday for you. Right now, this is Owl City and When Can I See You Again?
1: In a couple of songs?
0: Really?
2: I can fix it.
0: It's from Wreck-It.

0: I'll take it back with that one from Kylie Minogue. I wouldn't change a thing before that Owl City and when I can see you again. Right, shall we have a look at the celebrity birthdays? If it's your birthday today, share it with Sir David Beckham. He turns 51 years old today. Football legend and global icon. Well, that's what it says here. Also, Sir Michael Palin. He turns 83 years old today. Love Sir Michael. Love a little bit of Monty Python. And, of course, all his travel stuff all over the world. Been rewatching Around the World in 80 Days. I just wanted to look at Dubai back in the time he travelled. So different. Also, Andy Murray. He turns 39 today, of course. Tennis champion, noted for international recognition, of course, and Wimbledon champion in his day. Those are your birthdays for today. We'll do more of those on Monday, but can I just apologise in advance? Might be one bad word in this.
1: Some things in life are bad. They can really
0: I'll try and
1: made.
0: Say something over it.
1: Other things just make you swear and
0: but
1: curse.
0: I'm not promising.
1: When you're chewing on life's gristle, don't grumble, give a whistle.
0: Why not?
1: And this'll help things.
0: Do you want to sing along? Go on, I know you do.
1: Hey.

0: for life is quite
1: beep.
0: And death's
1: oh, well, it's a bit early then.
0: You must always face the curtain with a bow. Forget about your seat. Give the audience a grin. Enjoy it. It's your last chance anyhow. So
1: always... Oh, just a little bit of that, I think, this morning. Side of death. Right, let's move on. Just before I got taken off the air, I think. But very happy birthday, Sir Michael Palin. Right, time for some dinner. Grab it with Gershwin. I think we should. And Donna Summer, of course.

You always fancied a bit of dinner with Gershwin. Yeah, learned something. The odd musical note, I guess. That was Donna Summer. Right, your news is fast approaching, and after that, of course, we will be having your little old top 10. See if you can work out the year this morning. But up to the news we go. I have the urge for a little Paul McCartney and Stevie Wonder and Ebony and Ivory. I'll see after the news at 9.

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1: and on smart speakers
0: across the UK. And here's the latest.
2: Labour would be plunged into chaos if a leadership contest was triggered. That's the word from one of the Prime Minister's key cabinet allies after a series of moves by his potential challengers. Andy Burnham says he is intending to stand in the Makerfield by-election, while Wes Streeting resigned from government yesterday. Former Labour spokesperson James Mathewson says Keir Starmer's time is up.
3: I think we need to realise that his time is done, that this opportunity to change is probably the only one we're going to get. And anyone who wants to put their hat in the ring should. I would like to see Andy Burnham as a priority.
2: One student has died after a meningitis outbreak in Reading, with their close contacts being offered antibiotics as a precaution. One case has been confirmed, with two others also being treated, though it's not thought to be the same strain as an outbreak in Kent in March. UK Health Security Agency say the risk to the public is very low. British Gas have agreed to pay a £20 million settlement to customers who've had a prepayment meter installed without their permission. The company will compensate customers who were affected in 2018 to 2021 on top of payments already made. They'll also write off up to £7 million of energy debts for vulnerable customers. The man behind a £5 million gift to Reform UK leader Nigel Farage is the sixth wealthiest Brit. That's according to the Sunday Times Rich List. Cryptocurrency investor Christopher Harborne boasts a wealth of over £18 billion. Whilst living in Thailand, he's also donated millions to Reform UK. And the amount of butterflies you see may be decreasing. That's according to the Butterfly Conservation, who believe the number is dropping because of climate change. Kate Merry is head of engagement for Butterfly Conservation. She says we need to take action to protect them.
4: 80% of species have declined in the last 50 years due to habitat loss and climate breakdown. And so for us, if we know that more people care about butterflies, we also know that they're more likely to take action to protect them.
2: Well, ahead of the big butterfly count, the public are also being asked to vote for their favourite. From Radio News Hub, I'm Frankie Hessein.
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6: Local weather.
2: Dry with sunny spells for many, some showers and wind affecting the coast, developing inland across England and Wales, but not as heavy as yesterday. A warmer day too, with a high of 16 degrees Celsius.
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9: Kylie Jenner says the paparazzi were diabolical to her when she was a child. The youngest member of the Kardashian-Jenner family, best known for appearing in the reality TV show Keeping Up with the Kardashians and for her makeup brand Kylie Cosmetics, says when she was 16, photographers would wait outside her Los Angeles home and shout inappropriate things at her. Ollie Murs has been surprised by his wife Amelia as he spent his 42nd birthday taking part in the fourth day of a 400-kilometre endurance challenge for Soccer Aid's 20th anniversary. The singer and presenter has so far raised more than £500,000 for the charity UNICEF. The King has told musical theatre students he has his own tap shoes. King Charles made the revelation as he attended a celebration for young people in the industry alongside actor Sir Idris Elba. And Sir Ian McKellen is to take on his first major theatrical role since his fall from the stage in 2024. He will star in Lear, a reimagining of Shakespeare's King Lear, at a small theatre in East London this winter.

And into the chart we go for the 15th of May. We just want to know the year. On the chart for 4 weeks, but climbing one place from 11 to number 10. It was Jim Reeves and I Love You Because. Right, let's find out what's sitting at. Number

That's Constantly. That is Cliff Richard falling from 6 down to this week's number 9. We're just looking for the chart for the 15th of May. We just want to know the year. If you know it, get in touch. studio@breakfastradio.co.uk or drop me a message, of course, through the usual social media. Ryder Climber from 10 to this week's number.

13 weeks on the chart. Last week's 10. This week's number 8 for Jerry and the Pacemakers. And Don't Let the Sun Catch You Crying. I never do. I look at it and go, I'm not going to cry. As long as you don't rain, I'm not going to cry. But what a week we've had. Anyway, right. Another climber from 16 up to this week's. Number

after spending 3 weeks on the chart, it climbs from 16 up to this week's number 7, Peter and Gordon, A World Without Love. Right, 6 more to play. If you've worked it out already, get in touch. studio@breakfastradio.co.uk. 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Or drop me a message through the usual social media. Right, let's find out what's sitting and get my mouth working properly at number

climber from 14 up to this week's number 6 for Cilla Black and You're My World. Again, only 3 weeks on the chart, but still a climbing. Right into the top 5 we go. What have we got sitting at this week's? No.

place from four down to this week's number five after 10 weeks on the chart and a former number one. It is Roy Orbison and it is Over. Right into that top four. Let's find out what's sitting at. Now.

after 9 weeks on the chart, it drops from last week's 2 down to this week's number 4 for The Bachelors. And of course, I Believe. Right into that top 3 we go.

It's a non-mover at this week's number three after 10 weeks on the chart for My Boy a Lollipop. That, of course, is Millie. Right, two more to play. We'll play the number two selling single next. Then we'll do the countdown. Then we'll find out what the number one is. And then, of course, we'll find out if you've got the year right. But right now, let's find out what is at...

0: was the Five Pennies and Juliet climbing from five to this week's number two. Right, let's do that countdown. At number 10, up one place from 11 to 10, Jim Reeves and I Love You Because. Down from six to number nine, it was Cliff Richard and Constantly. And up from 10 to number eight, Jerry and the Pacemakers and Don't Let the Sun Catch You Crying. Up from 16 to this week's number seven, Peter and Gordon and A World Without Love. Up from 14 to number six, Cilla Black and You're My World. And dropping one place from four to number five, Roy Orbison and It's Over. Down from two to this week's number four, it was The Bachelors, I Believe. And long mover at number three for My Boy Lollipop. That was Millie. You just heard it. And number two, it was last week's five. That climbs three places for Juliet from the Four Pennies. Right, so we have a number one. It is last week's number one as well. But what is it? Should we play it? Let's find out.
1: This week's number one.

Oh, don't throw your love away. That's your number one. Don't throw your love. But who got the year right and what was the year? Don't throw your love. Well, I had to pick a particular year that took us back 62 years. Yeah, it was my birthday this week, and I thought, why not? Let's pick the year that I was born, 62 years ago. Yeah, 62 years ago. Still a long time ago. But what was the year? Well, of course, we were looking for 1964. Well done to Sandra C. straight in this morning. Chrissy S., Tommy H., Caroline Smith, Mark Farley, Simon H. over there in France. He shares 64 as well as his birthday year. Paula A. as well, and Christopher B. at the last moment getting it right as well. Well done to you all. We'll do another chart for you. I think it'll be the 5th of June. Is it going to be the 5th of June? Well, no, it won't be the 5th of June. What am I talking about? The 23rd of May. Am I wishing the month away already? Good grief. What am I like? Right, let's do some Mika. And let's have a little love. A little love today.

past 17, that's Let Loose. Don't forget, of course, Lee Murray from Let Loose will be joining us on The Breakfast Show on Monday for a little bit of a chat. One of our lovely regular guests. Find out what he's been up to. I think he'll be talking about the BritFest that's coming up this summer. We might have tickets for that to give away at some point. I'll have to check. But that was 17. Of course, the fabulous Let Loose in the original format with Richie on lead vocals, of course. Now it's Matthew. Of course, it was his birthday yesterday as well, Matthew. And, of course, Lee's as well. So we wished them a very happy birthday yesterday as well. And I'll say it again. Happy birthday, boys. Hope you had a fabulous time. How about a bit of St. John's? Oh, St. John? What am I on about? John Parr, St. Elmo's Fire, Man in Motion. I might watch this film over the weekend as well. Great movie.

Love that song, John Pass and Elmo's Fire, Man in Motion. As I said, I'll probably watch that over the weekend, as well as the Morecambe and Wise movies. And also there's something on Netflix I want to record, Legends. It looks really good. Now, Katie Price has come out saying her biggest mistake in life was her Brazilian butt lift and bottom fillers. She says that's her biggest regret. Let's start counting now. I think there's some more than that, my dear. I think there's more than that. Right, let's have a new song from Billy Lockett. This is called Things Are Looking Up.

That's Billy Lockett. New single from him called Things Are Looking Up. And that just about wraps up your show. Got a couple more songs to play you. We've got Van Morrison with Joss Stone coming next, and we'll finish off with the Ra Band and Clouds Across the Moon. Can I just say thank you so much for your company today and all of this week. As always, you have been fantastic. Don't forget to join me Monday from 7 a.m. for 60s and 70s. And of course, I will be joined, of course, by the fabulous, lovely Lee Murray from Let Loose. Till then, have a fabulous weekend, whatever you're doing. And I'll leave you with a couple of fabulous songs, as I said. Van Morrison, Joss Stone, and then the Ra Band with Clouds Across the Moon. I'll see you Monday morning. Take care. Look after yourself. Don't go tuning away. Some great shows still to come on your favourite radio station between now and the end of the day. From me to you, bye-bye.

0: is the Intergalactic Operator. Can I help you?
1: Yes. I'm trying to reach Flight Commander P.R. Johnson on Mars Flight 247.

0: Till then, have a brilliant weekend. Take care. And we'll see you Monday.
1: Attention, attention. Drop zone in 5, 4, 3, 2, 1.

There you go. What a one to open the show with, hey? The Sound of Silence. Right, it's Friday. Here we go. It's the last day of the week. And, well, it's the middle of the month. Oh, yes, indeed. Hey, and I'm back from London, if you haven't already guessed. Yesterday, as we know, I had to head off down to London. I was down there for a few hours. It's a long way to go, isn't it? I had to go down there for an audition for Sky Television. It was good. I enjoyed it. And I'm back. I got back late on yesterday evening. Yeah, as I say, it's a long way to go. You go down, you sit in a room, you do your audition. The director tells you how good or bad or indifferent you were. See you later and we'll give you a shout, George. Thank you very much. Jump on a train, come back home again. But the thing is, you see, if you don't do these things, if you don't do these auditions, you're never going to get the job. So sometimes, and he was actually really, really grateful that I'd taken the time to travel all the way down to London for a 10-minute, 15-minute audition. So yeah, and he put us through my paces as well, which is always good. I like auditions, I do. I'm probably the only actor in the world who actually does like auditions. Anyway, onwards, upwards, upwards and onwards. It's Friday.

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1: I like it because the music is just great. 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
0: From the depths of downtown County Durham, it's The Daily Drop with George Herron.
3: Come on, come on, come on. Keep it up now, keep it up now, keep it on up.

Have you seen this thing about the Green Party councillor from Bolton seen driving a bright orange Lamborghini, which is a bit of a contradiction? Well, that's how it's been spun. But the apparently the video was from 3 years ago. It was a friend's wedding. It wasn't even his car. He was just having a drive of it, as you would. I mean, anybody would. You know, Hurricane Spider, Lamborghini, 5 litre, V10. Hell of a try with that. Not a problem at all. But he's been slated for it. But the thing is, here's the thing. Labour have spun this out of control now. But here's the thing. Governments around the world are all shouting and screaming about net zero. And yet they all jump on private jets to fly around the world. Yeah? And it's not like one jet takes 10. It's like 10 jets take one each. Hypocrisy at its best. So, you know, if you're going to chuck stones at this fella for driving a Lamborghini at a wedding that wasn't even his and he was only in it for 5 minutes and he's in the Green Party, start looking in the mirror and start chucking stones at yourself for flying around the world in gas-guzzling jets to go to Green Party, not Green Party, Save the World type meetings and stuff, you know, net zero and all that. If it was really that important, you would do it via Skype. Like the rest of us. Or like, not Skype, the other thing, Zoom, that's the one. That's the one. Hey, what's happened to the weather as well? Yesterday in the northeast, it was fine until I got on the train. As I was leaving Newcastle yesterday afternoon, it just started raining. It's never stopped since. Got to London, it was all right. But coming back last night, it was just rain. More rain, and even some hailstone in there as well. So I have no idea what's going on with this supposedly summer weather. No idea whatsoever. Anyway, don't keep me hanging on the telephone, will you?

Hey, I'll tell you what, you know, you talked about, you know, the Green Party, but the Labour Party is in crisis, isn't it? Starmer is in crisis. There's more and more people now, even his backbenchers are calling for him to resign. Angela Rayner, she obviously was the one that, you know, did the tax thing on her house, you know, didn't pay the correct tax. She is not ruling out challenging the MP, and Wes Streeting has resigned, apparently, and well, he's resigned, so he can open the door to have a go. Have a go at being the leader. Is he the next Prime Minister? Wes Streeting? Who knows? It's all up in the air, isn't it? Now, we're not a political show. We don't want to be a political show. We're a middle-of-the-road type show, but it's worth talking about, isn't it? It's worth having a chat about because, well, the world is changing as we speak. And, of course, you know, Starmer's sort of like stake in the ground or stake in the heart or whatever you call it was always the Mandelson and his links with, you know, how that went about and his resilience to say, I didn't know anything about it. I mean, you're the Prime Minister, you can't say that. So, as I say, there are calls for him to hang up his hat and get on his way. Will he do it? Probably not. But he should.

Tomorrow, of course, sees the public viewing for the very first time of Wenlock Road, the movie that I put together, that I wrote, directed, and acted in. I know, how greedy of me. It's out there now. You can download the soundtrack as well, if you wish. You can download the soundtrack from all of the normal download sections, or you can go on to wenlockroad.info and get your own copy of it. Yes, it's only a fiver, so it's probably cheaper than Deezer and Spotify and all the rest of it. So you can download all the music from wenlockroad.info. Now, the music is all related to working in the shipyards, the mines, South Shields, and it's all related to Wenlock Road, the movie. Now, if you haven't seen the movie, be prepared, because I'm going to release a link later on today on the Facebook pages. You can share that link, because the movie has been put forward for an award in the festivals, and the festivals want you to watch it and want you to vote on it. So I'll put the link out, and you can see parts of the movie later on the Pinewood Studios Awards for the first time filmmaker. And get voting, we need it to win. That sounds like a plan to me. Yes, good. Anyway, as we climb up to the top of the hour, have a bit of ABBA. It's Friday, it's the Daily Drop.

This is Captain Tobias Wilcock welcoming you aboard Coconut Airways 72 to Bridgetown, Barbados. We will be flying at an height of 32,000 feet and at an airspeed of approximately 600 miles per hour. Refreshments will be served after takeoff. Kindly fasten your safety belts and refrain from smoking until the airspeed.

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1: I like it because the music is just great. 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
1: Hello, I'm George Herron, and welcome aboard the train to Memory Lane. Along the way, we're going to be finding out what was on at the movies, what did we watch on TV, what was in the news, and what cars we were driving. So settle back, enjoy the ride on the train to Memory Lane.

There we go, we're firmly on board the train down to memory lane. But where have we headed back? What year did Suggs have Cecilia in the charts? What cars were we driving around in this particular year? Well, you might see the Audi A4 out and about, the VW Golf was there, the BMW M3, the Toyota Supra and the Mazda RX-7 was kicking about as well. Going off on the television, you might have been watching the 8th Doctor Who. The Bill was out there. It had been on the stages and on the screen since 1983, and it was still going very strong in this particular year. You might have been laughing along at the Vicar of Dibley and Ab Fab as well. Hollyoaks was out there, and Our Friends in the North was a brand new thing that had hit the small screen. On the big screen, the Bond movie, Never Say Never Again, and Cadbury's began sponsoring Coronation Street. But what was the year? What was the year we've headed back to on the memory train? And what year did Los Del Rio have Macarena in the charts?

Macarena. Oh, were you doing it? Were you doing the Macarena? Well, you would have been in this particular year. Terry Venables in this year announced that he will resign as England's manager at the conclusion of the European Championships. And Arthur Scargill, he defects from the Labour Party to create his own Socialist Party. We know what happened there. In January of this year, snow covered most of the UK, closing schools and bringing transport to a virtual standstill right across the country. And the two sons of the late Robert Maxwell are cleared of fraud at the Old Bailey. Still with the television, debuting on the TV this particular year was Ballykiss Angel. Silent Witness was out there, and Denzel and Pasco. Or was it Dalziel and Pasco, as I keep getting told. And never mind, the Buzzcocks was out there, Sabrina, the Teenage Witch, and TFI Friday were some of the things you might have been watching on the little screen. But on the big screen, Trainspotting, 101 Dalmatians, Independence Day, and Jerry Maguire were some of the things you've been queuing to get your tickets for. The English Patient was up there, Dusk Till Dawn, and Mission Impossible. And, well, there was a whole lot of scary things going on, including Scream, and that was all on the big screen. And the railways are privatised. The first two passenger operators begin service in the UK. Great Western and Southwest trains became part of the Stagecoach Company. But what year did all that take place? Well, we're on the memory train, so get guessing.

There you go, live and joy, don't stop moving, big in this particular year. The Nutty Professor was on the big screen, the cable guy, and it was the year that Jervis Cocker invaded the stage at the Brits during Jacko's Earth Song. Remember that, dear goodness gracious. It was the same year that the first genetically modified food went on sale here in the UK, and the IRA injured 39 people in the Docklands bombing, which ended a 17-month ceasefire of the particular time. Take That, the nation's favourite boy band, announced that they are splitting up, and many people started to cry, and the Prince and Princess of Wales announced that they are actually going to divorce after 3 years being separated. 1,000 passengers are trapped in the Channel Tunnel after an electrical failure that halts 2 trains, and films that you might not have wanted to go and see but your kids dragged you along anyway was The Muppets, Treasure Island, Dragonheart, Romeo and Juliet, Matilda, James and the Giant Peach, and maybe Dad went and took you to see Mars Attacks. It was the year that Tyne Tees Television here in the northeast of England changed its name to Channel 3 News, but fails to go anywhere, and it went back to Tyne Tees 2 years later. Do you remember what it was called? Channel 3 Northeast. You remember that? Oh dear, didn't really work, did it? Didn't go down too well with anybody. It didn't, indeed, it didn't. Demi Moore was taking her clothes off in the film Striptease in this particular year, and in April of this year, it sees the Dunblane Massacre, when a gunman enters a school and kills teachers and children in the Scottish school. The same month, the EU prevents exports of British beef in the wake of mad cow disease, as it was known back then, and 3 soldiers are convicted of rape, kidnap and murder in a Cypriot court, and they are sentenced to life imprisonment. You remember the Woolpackers? They were big in this particular year as well, and even brought a record out. They hit the charts with this one. Have a listen. Gosh dear me.

face. How bizarre, how bizarre. Right, we're jumping on the memory train. We've headed back to a long time ago, really, when you think about it. And it is, actually. It's not that long ago in your mind, but it's a long time ago in time, because you're all familiar with the songs, and you're all familiar with some of the things, like Jarvis Cocker, as I say. He invaded the stage at the Brits during the Jacko Earth song. Do you remember that? And there was a chap, a cheeky chappy from here in the Northeast. His name was Jimmy Neal, and he brought out Crocodile Shoes. And here is Crocodile Shoes by Jimmy Neal.

George Harran, and welcome aboard the train to Memory Lane. Along the way, we're going to be finding out what was on at the movies, what did we watch on TV, what was in the news, and what cars we were driving. So settle back, enjoy the ride on the train to Memory Lane.

to you? What year was that in the charts? What year was Glenn Hoddle, the Chelsea manager, named as the next England manager, and he's taken over from Terry Venables? As we know, he's already stepping down. Manchester United are the Premier League champions in this particular year, and it's the third time in four seasons that they have done so. And they go on to win the FA Cup final for the ninth time, beating Liverpool 1-0 and becoming the first team to do the double for the second time. The government announced that they will build a new Millennium Dome, and it'll be built in Greenwich on the peninsula of London. England get to go to the semi-finals of the European Championship in this particular year, but guess what? Oh yes, they're beaten by Germany after a penalty shootout. That fateful penalty shootout. Remember the one? Oh, you probably do. You will. You will. Once you know the year, you'll go, oh god, yeah, I'll remember that as well. And Germany go on to win the whole tournament by beating the Czech Republic. Oh my lordy lordy, there's lots going on in this particular year, but what is the year? What year was Dolly the Sheep, the first clone born to huge public attention? What year did Nelson Mandela come to the UK? And what year did the Spice Girls release their wannabe album? I don't know. I didn't have it. But as I said, it was that year. It was the year that Jarvis Cocker got on the stage during this particular performance. It was Michael Jackson, of course, in the Earth Song. And, well, Jacko just kept on singing and Jarvis just kept on dancing.

and was invaded by Jarvis Cocker. Meanwhile, in the world of football, Alan Shearer becomes the most expensive player in the world after transferring to Newcastle from Blackburn for a massive £15 million. A lot more money's changing hands in this day and age, aren't there? 50-odd, 100,000, 100 million, stuff like that. Anyway, the Summer Olympics begin in Atlanta, Georgia, and England picks up a string of gold medals. The Ford car is launched here in the UK, and Nissan in Sunderland launched the second generation of the Nissan Primera. Meanwhile, in Formula One, Damon Hill wins the Japanese Grand Prix to become the Formula One world champion for the very first time. And here, not far away from the studio in which I sit, Her Majesty the Queen opens the Riverside Cricket Ground. It's in Chesley Street near Durham, making it the first purpose-built cricket ground to be built in over 100 years. And as I say, it's just down the road from here. There was a guy also wading up to his waist in water with his shirt open and a six-pack to die for. It was, of course, Peter Andre, and he was in the charts with this particular little number back in this particular year. But what was the year? Well, the clues are there.

Gina G, ooh, ah, just a little bit more. Well, we've only got a little bit more to go before we have to go. It was the years, I say, the Ford car. Remember them little things, horrible little things. But they were launched in this particular year, and the Queen opened the Riverside Cricket Ground, as I've already said, right here in Chesley Street, County Durham, not very far away from us right now. There was a fire in this particular year in the Channel Tunnel, and it caused panic and chaos. Oh, yes, it did. And provincial branches of the Bank of England in Leeds, Newcastle, and Manchester are closed for good. Oh my lord, banks are closing down 10 a penny now. But what was the year all this was taking place? Well, we're nearly there, ladies and gentlemen. There was a group out in the charts in this particular time in our lives. They started their life as the House Martins, then they went on to the beautiful South, and now known as just the South. But back in this particular year, they had this one out. It's called Rotterdam. Have a listen to this and try and remember what year this was in the charts. What were you doing in this particular year? You're listening to George Harron. Is the Memory Train on the Daily Drop.

0: There we go. Fever dream, Alex Warham. Sorry, I've just been eating some ready salted crisps.
1: You are very quick. I put mine down, you see. I'm going to finish mine up.
0: I know, but I only had a few left in the packet, and I thought I'd better shovel them in quick, you know what I mean? And then I thought, the time is running out rapidly. Anyway,
1: welcome. Dreams coming to an end.
0: Yeah. Welcome to the show, by the way. We're live and dangerous, and nothing's really happened this week, has it, Ginge?
1: Well, not much, apart from I've slept funny last night, and now I can't move my right-hand side of my body.
0: Oh, dearie me.
1: It's all pulling it's all and everything. Oh, it's terrible now. It's getting worse. Do they say it gets worse before it gets better, don't they?
0: I pulled something, but that's another story. Now, earlier this week, we had a little bit of sunshine, and I was lying on the bed in just me underpants.
1: With the fan blowing.
0: The fan blowing. Goody's hanging out. You know, I didn't care. I just thought I'm in my own house, not realising that Charlie, our son, had invited the neighbour's son over. And then suddenly I had the door open. I thought it was Ginge. I said, "Is that you, Ginge?" No answer. And I looked, and it was the neighbour's son. Yeah. There you go.
1: But Charlie was with him. So
0: Charlie was with him.
1: Was Charlie blocking his view?
0: I know.
1: We will never know.
0: I'll tell you what, though.
1: Although saying that, we hadn't seen him again this week.
0: We haven't seen the neighbours either. What did he tell? What did he tell his mum? I saw Darren lying there in his underpants with his ghoulies hanging out and a fan blowing on him. Dearie me. Anyway, if you want to get
1: into... traumatised him. He's in therapy.
0: He's in therapy. He really is. He's only about 8, isn't he?
1: 10.
0: It's even worse. If you want to get in touch with us today, by the way, gingerandnutslive@gmail.com. We'd love to hear from you.
1: Or at Ginger and Nuts.
0: Yeah, you can head over to our website.
1: Drop us a DM. We like that.
0: Oh, yeah, so at Ginger and Nuts on all the socials.
1: Yes.
0: Or you can head over to our website, gingerandnuts.com, and complete the form.
1: Yeah, there you go. Look at that.
0: Gross. It's all form-filling now, isn't it?
1: It is form-filling.
0: There's no email addresses anymore
1: on the
0: website.
1: And the Chinese haven't found out about us yet.
0: No. But I've had a few song suggestions.
1: What,
0: come
1: for
0: through.
1: The Chinese?
0: No, through the
1: okay,
0: form.
1: Okay, that's all right then.
0: But they're not very good.
1: Oh.
0: No, I know.
1: Don't tell them.
0: Terrible, isn't it, really?
1: Who were they?
0: Well, I don't know. I'll
1: don't name and shame.
0: I won't.
1: Poor people. However, I have picked some gawkers.
0: You have?
1: The show this
0: week. You've done some really good songs this week,
1: Ginge. I can see there's some of the usual tap being thrown in there by somebody else as well. However, my songs, you'll know when it's me.
0: Oh, yeah. Oh, yeah. Anyway. Diddly-dip. Sam gets lyrical. She's speaking the lyrics of a famous song, but what is it?
2: My love has taken a tumble. Oh, but I'm still standing.
1: Oh?
0: My love has taken a tumble. Oh, but I'm still standing. What is that song?
1: Is it Elton John? I'm still standing.
0: No.
1: After all this time.
0: Not Elton John, Ginge.
1: Okay. I won't say any more, just in case I say the answer by accident.
0: Can
1: without
0: you imagine?
1: Even realising I'm saying the answer.
0: I can just imagine that, you
1: but
0: know,
1: But I kind
0: Ginge.
1: Of had a feeling it wasn't Elton John, that's why I went with it.
0: Okay.
1: Okay.
0: That's all right then. Keep it here, it's Ginger and Nuts live across the world. Get in touch with us. Let's hear your suggestions for songs.

0: Michael Jackson, Human Nature. I like that song, actually, Ginge.
1: Love it.
0: Do you like it as well?
1: I do. I liked it even more when I was watching it in the cinema.
0: Yeah, we went to see it in the cinema. Thanks to the team at Royal Cinema in Sutton Coldfield and Des. And
1: Don't forget Ray.
0: They all looked after us.
1: I sorted out with a discount on my nachos.
0: Yeah. But we would have normally got free nachos, Ginger. You do realise
1: this. Yeah, if Des had been there, it would have been free. However, a discount is better than paying full price, isn't it?
0: Exactly. Yeah,
1: but the film...
0: And the nice nachos.
1: They are, but the film... If you want to go and see, if you were a Michael Jackson fan or you liked his music, whatever, go and watch it because there is a lot of cracking songs in there, and it is a good film.
0: Apparently, we love using comic names for body parts, calling our naughty bits all sorts of things, and one in three reckon they use nicknames, with privates being the most popular parts of the body to have them for.
1: Oh, wow.
0: So I thought we'd share some of these kind of nicknames, Jin. Okay. So, I mean, you can do the male ones first.
1: Yes. So, top nuts and bolts.
0: Nuts and bolts. I don't like that one.
1: What part's the bolts?
0: Little, insert your name, so Little Darren.
1: Oh, no.
0: Don't you start calling me Little Darren.
1: Why do you want to call it Little Darren? Meatballs.
0: Family jewels.
1: Dangly bits.
0: The old tackle.
1: The boys.
0: The old John Thomas.
1: Now, what? Why is John Thomas?
0: I don't know.
1: Is that meant to be funny?
0: Well, I don't know what John Thomas is.
1: No, nor me. Meat and two veg.
0: But I know a lot of people call it a John Thomas.
1: We need to find out why.
0: And crown jewels, 20% love being called the crown jewels. Yeah. Now, well, let's move on to the female bits, shall we, Ginge?
1: Yeah, you got peaches.
0: At 5%, airbags at 6%.
1: Bazookas.
0: Chesticles.
1: Junks.
0: The twins.
1: The girls.
0: Melons.
1: Tits.
0: And boobs.
1: I mean, who'd have thought boobs was a nickname? I mean, that just sounds better than saying with breasts. Where's bosoms?
0: Now, talking about nicknames...
1: Come and nuzzle in my bosom.
0: You know, round your tummy, women sometimes get that kind of, like, little bit of fat, don't they?
1: The tyre.
0: Well, exactly. They call it a spare tyre.
1: Spare tyre.
0: But I didn't want to say that, Ginge, because...
1: Oh, I've got a full set, aren't
0: I? There was a lovely lady who I used to work with called Pam Parker, and I actually said to her, you've got a spare tyre.
1: Oh, no. You don't say it to people.
0: I know. Well, also, I thought it was funny.
1: Also, the reason she had a spare tyre was because she used to eat 6 bags of Monster Munch for breakfast.
0: But I thought it was funny. And then she told her manager, and the manager came around and said, you're not exactly Slim Jim, are you?
1: Well, you could have had them. They're fat-shaming you.
0: Exactly. I mean,
1: you were fat-shaming her before fat-shaming was a thing.
0: But then
1: maybe you started it.
0: But then they fat-shamed me.
1: They did.
0: So...
1: Did it cancel it out?
0: So have you got nicknames for your private parts that we've not mentioned or for any parts of the body? Get in touch with us, gingerandnutslive@gmail.com, and let us know, because I'll tell you what, there's got to be some more suggestions on there.
1: There's got to be.
0: Keep it cleanish, if you can.
1: Yeah. Thinking back to Pam Parker, she was the only person who could come into work for 8 hours, but actually do nothing.
0: Yes. Absolutely.
1: Everybody else was run ragged doing her jobs.
0: But she always looked busy.
1: She always looked busy. She did. She used to sit there going on the keyboard. She's typing nothing.
0: Absolutely.
1: We weren't even connected to the screen.
0: Let's hope Pam Parker's not listening right now.
1: Afternoon, Pam, if you are.
0: We've just shamed you completely, haven't we, really? Terrible, terrible. He's a little bit of a turn.
1: She still works where she worked. I'm telling you now. She might be filing in the basement.
0: She's doing something, I bet.
1: Yes.
0: This is Eternal with I Want to Be the Only One.

0: No. Oh, we're back on, Ginge.
1: I was too busy dancing with my one arm because I can't move my right one. I was too busy doing a left-handed thing there. And all of a sudden it was something that I know. Oh, done. Quick, sit back down, headphones on.
0: I was just listening to a voice message that had come through. You're not realising. Anyway, where are we, Ginger? Let's move on. We've got a show to do here.
1: We have indeed.
0: You know what I mean? Let's get back in order here. Iconic soft drinks in a song or movie.
1: Her name was Cola. She was a showgirl.
0: I predict a diet. Coke.
1: Ah! Don't cry for me, Orangina.
0: Kung Fu Fanta.
1: Dr. Pepper's Lonely Heart Club Band.
0: The 39 Schweppes.
1: The Fanta of the Opera is here.
0: These are iconic song soft drinks in a song or movie. Wake Me Up Before You, Kenko.
1: Kenko. Mad Pepsi Max.
0: Last Tango in Paris.
1: I've got the Eye of the Tizer.
0: Iron Brew Over the Cuckoo's Nest.
1: A lighter shade of pale R. White's lemonade.
0: A lighter shade of pale R. White's lemonade. Anything by Pepsi and Shirley.
1: The Sprite Club.
0: 7-Up.
1: Tizer Feet.
0: Larger Than Life. Oh, sorry, Lager Than Life.
1: Lager Than Life. The Sprite Stuff.
0: Islands in Soda Stream.
1: That is what we are. No more in between. Fanta Claus the Movie.
0: Black or Sprite.
1: The Knack. My Corona.
0: Because, of course, remember Corona, the pop man?
1: Yeah, the pop man. He used to go round with his thing, didn't he? With all the... he had all the crates in the back. Orangeade. Cherryade.
0: Was it just West Midlands that had the pop man, or was it nationwide?
1: I don't know. I mean, they used...
0: Any listeners out there, did you used to have a pop man go round when you were younger?
1: And if you gave the bottle back, you got money off the next lot of bottles.
0: You did.
1: Didn't you? You
0: did.
1: Kept your bottle and took it back to him.
0: And the thing is, it was really nasty drinks, wasn't it?
1: Oh, there was limeade and everything.
0: There were. Dandelion and burdock.
1: Coca-Cola that tasted like pants.
0: But it was really cheap and nasty, wasn't it?
1: Do you know, I don't think we had it very often at all.
0: Was it 5 bottles for £1?
1: Something stupid like that, or 5 for £2, weren't it? I mean, I don't know. It was just, you know, you just think, what were you actually drinking? When you look back now, what actually was in that bottle for that price?
0: Exactly. Anyway, Ginge, you've got a mention to do, haven't you?
1: I have indeed. Now, I've got a double whammy this week. Ginge's double whammy. And it is dedicated to one of our listeners, Aaron Wheeler, who tonight is going to watch his beloved Notts County in the semi-final second leg. If they win

0: They're off to Wembley!
1: So that's it. So
0: yeah,
1: here we go. The double whammy is songs that he's chose. Now, these are old songs.
0: They are.
1: But we don't mind, do we?
0: We're going to let him off. And I'm going to do Gingy's double whammy, just for him.
1: Old style. Okay, so shall I press the button?
0: Press the button.
1: Before I do that, shall I do Sam Gets Lyrical, quickly?
0: We can do. We've had some people guess already. I mean, we've had quite a few.
1: Okay. Dee-lee-dip. Sam gets lyrical, lyrical. She's speaking the lyrics of a famous song, but what is it?
2: My love has taken a tumble. Oh, but I'm still standing.
1: Easy peasy lemon squeezy. Ginger's double whammy.

0: String.
1: Can't beat a bit of Sandy Shaw, Puppet on a String, and before that, George Formby, When I'm Cleaning Windows, playing those for Aaron Wheeler in... we don't know where he's from, do we? Is it Nottingham?
2: It's got to be nearby.
1: Ginger's scrolling at the moment on her phone. She's got no interest in the show today. I don't know what it is.
2: I was adding on
1: Let's move on.
2: Adding a couple of people onto the wheel of names who've just got the answer right to Sam Gets Lyrical, thank you.
1: Let's move on to Chocolate Sponge has been hailed as Britain's best loved cake.
2: I don't agree. I don't like it. I could give or take a chocolate sponge.
1: Well, apparently it dates back to 1764.
2: I just can't believe it.
1: The top 10 were angel cake at number 10.
2: Yep, number 9, banana cake.
1: Christmas cake was at 8.
2: Fruit cake at 7.
1: Oh, you see, you can't beat a nice fruit cake, Ginge.
2: Oh, you can. With a stick. Throw it in the bin.
1: Battenberg at 6.
2: Ooh, see, now I like a bit of Battenberg.
1: I like batter. Do you like the small ones or the big ones?
2: Well, I don't mind. I don't mind at all.
1: It's the marzipan.
2: Yeah, it's the marzipan that does it for me. Coffee cake is at 5.
1: Carrot cake at 4.
2: Black Forest Gatto at 3. One of my favourites. With a bit of cream over the top. Thank you very much.
1: Victoria Sponge is at 2.
2: And as we've already told you, chocolate cake is at number 1.
1: So there we go. Chocolate cake. Sometimes it depends how it's made, doesn't it?
2: I think it depends.
1: If it's too chocolatey, I don't like it.
2: I'm just not a fan. I wouldn't... If I was stood in a shop, I wouldn't pick a chocolate cake first.
1: No.
2: There'd be other ones I'd go to before. If
1: Victoria
2: it was the only
1: Sponge.
2: One left, yeah, I'd have it because I'd want a cake. But if there was other choices, I'd always pick another one first, I think.
1: Anyway, we've got Callum coming up next. Don't you get going anywhere. Keep it here. It's Ginger and Nuts Live.

0: boom, and he's on the line, back with a vengeance. How you doing, Callum?
1: I'm good, thank you. How are you both?
0: We're doing all right, Ginge, aren't we?
2: Not too bad, thank you.
0: Tickety-boo.
2: Not too bad.
0: Tickety-boo. And how are you?
1: I'm tickety-boo myself. It's a lovely day today.
0: Lovely day. Lovely day.
2: We're playing that on the show, aren't we? Lovely day.
0: We certainly are, Ginge.
2: Right, we could queue it up for after Callum.
0: Yeah. Lovely day. Lovely day.
2: Lovely day.
0: Lovely day. Lovely day. Better Bill with us.
2: We digest. Callum, what's your question of the week?
1: Have you ever met somebody famous in a weird place?
0: Well, we met the Baycast on a crime scene. That was a weird place, wasn't it?
2: I mean, I mentioned last Friday, I met I didn't meet Jamelia in Morrison's car park in Rubrey. She kind of drove past me in a Range Rover.
0: Did you wave?
2: I waved. She waved back.
0: Oh, that's nice.
2: But yeah.
0: Jamelia.
2: That was a bit weird. Morrison's in Rubrey.
0: I met Michael Barrymore in a toilet.
2: Enough said there.
0: Enough said. Enough said.
2: You
0: enough
2: were fully there, clothed, yes. Weren't you?
0: Yeah, we were. Yes, Ginge.
2: Yes.
0: I was just going for a waz.
2: Dearie me, you can't use that word.
0: So what about you, Callum? Have you met anybody famous in a toilet or anywhere?
1: No, but at tabletop cricket back in 2009 I did. You didn't expect to meet him in while you're playing a game, do you?
0: What was his name?
1: Gary Hobbs.
0: Gary Hobbs.
1: And Heather Trott and Shirley.
0: And you met the miserable man as well, didn't you?
1: Yeah, miserable man. We're not going to name him.
0: No, we won't name him.
2: We won't name and shame him.
0: We don't name him. Absolutely. best not.
1: I actually went up to them because my sports teacher at the time said, because it's your last year at Portland, do you want to go and get the awards off them? And I spoke to her quite a bit, yeah.
0: And, of course, you've met that famous woman from Line of Duty as well, haven't you?
2: Vicky McClure.
1: Yes, and Insomnia.
0: Yeah, Vicky McClure.
1: And it was her birthday last week.
0: Did you send her a card?
1: Yeah, I did, actually.
0: Did you really?
1: Mm-hmm.
0: Oh, yeah. That's nice, though, isn't it?
1: Yeah.
0: Oh, she knows him by name now, Ginge.
2: Yeah, that's what I mean. So she can go, thank you for the card, Callum.
1: I'm not being sheltered with rich and famous now.
0: Who would you like to meet, though? That's the big question, isn't it? See, I this is going to be a little bit controversial, but I'd love to meet Donald Trump.
2: Oh, God.
0: I just think he's kind of... He just makes me laugh. You know what I mean?
1: I've seen Alan Titchmarsh. So. Yeah, he's at the Isle of Wight market in Sandown.
0: But who would you like to meet?
1: My all-time favourite pop star, Shania Twain.
0: Oh, that don't impress me much. Giddy, giddy up. Yeah, don't worry, you're still the one. What about you, Ginge?
2: I'd love to meet Stacey Solomon and Joe Swash.
0: Oh.
2: I'd absolutely die if I met Stacey Solomon.
0: But that's it, Callum. Round of applause for Callum and his question of the week here. Round of applause.

0: It's nice.
1: Yeah, don't be stupid.
0: But it's nice to be stupid sometimes, isn't it, Ginge?
1: Well, sometimes, yes.
0: Sam gets lyrical, by the way. She's speaking the lyrics of a famous song, but what is it?
2: My love has taken a tumble. Oh, but I'm still standing.
1: Oh.
0: Quite easy. Loads of people getting it right today, which is pretty good. Now, the bacon butty has been named the nation's best loved sandwich.
1: Ooh, I can think of some other sandwiches I prefer. Don't get me wrong, a bacon sandwich goes down very nicely. But there's got to be loads. What about a fish finger sandwich with a bit of tartar sauce and crusty bread?
0: Well, they've named the 30 best sandwiches of the year so far.
1: Wow!
0: And some of these are just amazing, like chicken tikka.
1: Oh, yeah.
0: Beef and horseradish.
1: That's lovely. Horseradish. I don't mind a beef sandwich.
0: Don't you like horseradish?
1: No, I don't.
0: It's amazing. It really is.
1: So what? What about a good old corned beef sandwich? But you know what I like on a corned beef sandwich? Tomato ketchup.
0: Do you?
1: Yeah, bit of dollop of red sauce. Very nice.
0: You got Plowman's on there, crisp a sandwich.
1: Oh, you like a crisp sandwich, don't
0: yeah,
1: you?
0: Yeah, they're coming back into fashion, aren't they, now?
1: We've got cheese and tomato, egg and crisp, tuna and sweet corn.
0: Prawn salad.
1: I mean, if you're shopping Waitrose, you've got a smoked salmon and cream cheese. It's probably on a malted bread as well.
0: Is that before
1: rah, rah, rah, or granary. A granary loaf.
0: Are they going to go and play hockey?
1: They are jolly hockey sticks. Now, if you've had smoked salmon and cream cheese for lunch, it's probably pheasant for tea. With dauphinoise potatoes.
0: Oh, dearie me. So, of course, you've got tuna and mayo, which is Ginger's favourite.
1: I do like tuna, but I like tuna and mayo with sweet corn in.
0: See, are you one of these people that when you go for a sandwich in a shop, you always choose the same one?
1: I tend to, because you gravitate towards a sandwich, don't you? That you? Like, normally, if I'm shopping in a shop for a sandwich, if I'm treating myself, I like a nice prawn mayonnaise sandwich.
0: Oh, see, they're nice.
1: I do like them. Marks and Spencer's do a very best prawn mayonnaise sandwich.
0: Juicy prawns.
1: Cross the earth, but it tastes beautiful. But I will... I can be tempted away from a prawn mayonnaise sandwich, but it's got to be right. And I like nice ones on crusty bread.
0: Yeah.
1: I like a nice crusty bread sandwich. But yeah, I do tend to have the same one. It's a bit like when I go to the Chinese, I normally always have the same thing from the Chinese. Chip shop, yeah.
0: It's amazing, you know what I mean? Isn't it? Does anybody out there kind of choose anything different?
1: I think it's because you're scared sometimes, because you're spending money.
0: Yeah.
1: And you want to know that you're going to like it. That's the thing. So you tend to stick with what you know, don't you?
0: See, if I saw a beef and horseradish sandwich, I would probably opt for that. Or beef and mustard. I'd go for it. But yeah, I suppose I'm a bit like you, Ginge. Chicken tikka.
1: Oh, chicken tikka, you and I know. That's a good song, that is.
0: It is. Don't give too many clues for the next Sam Gets Lyrical, will you, for crying out loud. Right, keep it here. It's Ginger and Nuts live. Okay.

0: lyrical, lyrical. Oh, sorry, I thought you were playing the jingle. Here I am singing along. Sam gets lyrical, lyrical. We've got to announce the winner.
1: Well, she was speaking the lyrics of a famous song, but what was it?
2: My love has taken a tumble. Oh, but I'm still standing.
1: My love has taken a tumble. Ooh, but I'm...
0: Sweet little mystery. Wet.
1: Wet, sweet little mystery.
0: Just in case you can't guess from that terrible singing. That was another mystery, that was. What on earth were you singing?
1: Well, I thought it was quite good, Ginge.
0: It was. Now I'm gonna tap the wheel.
1: Spin the wheel, Ginge.
0: Hang on. I've just made it very large. I'm tapping it. It's spinning.
1: Spin the wheel, Ginge.
0: Spin the wheel. Round
1: the first
0: and
1: hour
0: round
1: is over with.
0: I can't believe it. He's only gone and finally done it. It's Mark Farley.
1: Mark Farley, has he won a certificate before?
0: He's won a certificate. I don't think he's won one before, has he?
1: Mark Farley.
0: Get in touch, Mark, with your address. I think he won a mug.
1: He won a mug, but I don't think he's won a certificate. There you go. Look at that.
0: Limited edition. Now the price of these stamps has gone up. These are limited edition.
1: Yeah, the stamp is worth more than the certificate.
0: Yeah, it is. We're even using the posh paper just to make up for it.
1: We certainly are. So, Mark Farley, well done to you. Now, for the second hour, here is the clue. What
0: here
1: is Sam
0: go.
1: Speaking the lyrics of?
2: Oh, I hate to see you like this. There is no way you can deny it. I can see that you're oh so sad, so quiet.
1: Quite a long one.
0: Riley, that was a long one.
1: I thought she was singing the whole song.
0: I've got no Scooby-Doo what it is.
1: I haven't either.
0: She doesn't normally say that much.
1: I know. I'll play it again for you, okay?
0: Please do.
1: Listen carefully.
2: Oh, I hate to see you like this. There is no way you can deny it. I can see that you're oh so sad, so quiet.
1: And it's not Oh So Quiet by Bjork. It's not that one.
0: Oh So Quiet.
1: Shh. We ain't got nothing to read.
0: It's Oh So Still. I have.
1: Have you, Ginge?
0: Oh, no. Well, I have. If you want to do that one.
1: Okay, let's do that one.
0: The sun in a song or movie.
1: You've got the Solar Express.
0: Ah, goodness gracious. Great ball of fire.
1: Shine of the times.
0: Sunscreen.
1: The sun has got its hat on.
0: Hip, hip, hip, hooray. The sun has got his hat on and he's coming out to play. The shining sun.
1: Scorch me if you can.
0: I'm a soul man.
1: A UV kind of love.
0: I like it, Mr. Beam.
1: Sunlight it hot.
0: Lotions 11.
1: 8 rays a week.
0: Page 3's are good. Sun newspaper.
1: Page 3's are good. Page 3's are good. Ebony's are good. I could never be a singer.
0: Don't make me laugh, because God, it's painful.
1: What do you mean? That's what it's supposed to be.
0: No, because I slept funny on my arm, and
1: I know, but why are you laughing?
0: Page 3's are good. Good page are good.
1: Ebony's is good.
0: Page 3's are good.
1: Less.
0: Oh, the fact that you got Sun newspaper in brackets. I mean, what's that about?
1: Because it's the sun in a song or movie, and we're relating that one to the Sun newspaper.
0: Okay.
1: Glare spray.
0: Here comes the sun.
1: Sunny for nothing.
0: And sunshine of a preacher man.
1: So there you have
0: the
1: it.
0: The only one who could ever read me was the sunshine of a preacher man.
1: I'll have that back.
0: Was. Now, do you know, I messaged Cheeky John earlier and said, I must message you, apart from saying congratulations or well done. If somebody got hold of our WhatsApp conversations, that's all it is. Him sending random names of songs and me saying congratulations or well done. Clap hands and things. And he said, LOL. And now he's just messaged and said, Sam's lyrics are too long.
1: They are too long.
0: See, it's confusing people.
1: It's confusing a lot of people.
0: We've got to make it a bit harder. The first one was very easy, wasn't it? We had loads of people spinning around.
1: Yeah, but I mean, you know, it's a tricky one, this one. It's a real tricky one.
0: I can't even give a clue because I ain't got a Scooby-Doo what it is myself.
1: I've messaged Cheeky John the last couple of days and I just get an okay back. You're getting more and more than me.
0: I am. You see, it's because I'm special.
1: Is that what it is?
0: It's what it is.
1: All right,
0: I'm afraid, yes.
1: Here we go. Let's play another song for the Queen. I Want to Break Free. Ginger and Nuts Live.

0: But a Rick Astley, Take Me to Your Heart.
1: Do you like a bit of Rick Astley?
0: He's all right, isn't he?
1: Not too bad.
0: He's not too bad. Got to say hello to Clive Harrop in the Philippines, listening on the telly at the moment.
1: Oh.
0: Or his name's John Diamond on Facebook.
1: Oh.
0: I don't know why.
1: Is he going under the radar?
0: He's going. He's undercover.
1: He's a spy. He's a spy.
0: Yes, his name is Bond. James Bond, 007, yes. Shake him and not stir. A lot of people saying, can you repeat the lyrics of Sam Gets Lyrical? Of course we can. This is Sam speaking the lyrics, the first couple of lines of a famous song, but what is it?
2: Oh, I hate to see you like this. There is no way you can deny it. I can see that you're oh so sad, so quiet.
0: I think it's easy, I do.
1: Well, people are saying... we've made it really, really hard. Cheeky John is trying to save. We're trying to save on stamps.
0: Well, you know, price of stamps have gone up.
1: We need a sponsor. If only we knew somebody who did printing.
0: Yeah, Mike Organ.
1: Send it out on our behalf.
0: Legend with hair, of course, in Sunny Solihull.
1: We've got to make them hard sometimes. Otherwise, it's just too easy. You got to earn your certificates.
0: Now, earlier on, we mentioned sandwiches and all those sandwich fillings.
1: Ooh,
0: well,
1: yeah,
0: apparently...
1: it made me hungry.
0: A new survey suggests that half of us are eating sandwiches more than we were a year ago.
1: What?
0: And not just for lunch.
1: Well, yeah, the same people are having them for breakfast, dinner, late-night snacks, emotional support, the whole shebang. Shall I carry on?
0: You sure? Carry on, Jim.
1: Apparently, the big reason is that shop-brought sandwiches have levelled up with better fillings and way more choice. So two-thirds of us now say we're eating more sandwiches and even kids are choosing them when they're out and about.
0: So there you go.
1: Because Aldi, they have, like, their specially selected range and their sandwiches that are posh, Bloomer sandwiches, they look well nice.
0: Do they really?
1: Yeah, they've had some new flavours in there, so they're very nice. And like at most supermarkets, you had one the other day, didn't you? Wait, what did you have? Not an onion barge sandwich. Was it a beef and something, or it was a posh sandwich, wasn't it?
0: It was a posh sandwich, Ginge. I can't remember what you're talking about, to be honest.
1: When we went to Manchester Airport,
0: it was a nice sandwich.
1: It was a nice sandwich. That was from Asda. Levelled up.
0: Thank you very much. It was a nice thick sandwich.
1: Filled to the brim, wasn't it? It was overflowing.
0: It was overflowing, that sandwich, Ginge.
1: I'm sure I could find it on order, and I can by the time we come
0: people
1: back.
0: People aren't interested in Ginge.
1: They might be, because they might want to try one.
0: No,
1: we're
0: don't
1: selling
0: think so.
1: It here.
0: I don't think so.
1: It's part of a meal deal as well. And do you know the meal deal is £3.50, if I remember rightly. The sandwich was more than that. Then you had a smoothie. I think just your meal deal alone, we saved about £7.
0: There you go.
1: It was amazing. So get down there. Treat yourself to a meal deal.
0: I tell you what, why don't you just get down on it? That's cute. Is that
1: right.
0: Cute for a song, is it?
1: Crikey. Sounded like an order, that did.
0: Here we go. Bit of a Cool and the Gang. Get down on it. Got to say hello to Lazy B. Hello to you. Hopefully you're well.
1: Update. Cheeky John has got it right.
0: Has he got it right?
1: He has. He's only gone and got it right. I can't believe it.
0: You're talking about Sam Gets Lyrical now.
1: Sam Gets Lyrical. He's got it right. Well done, Cheeky John.

0: Oh, I tell you what, Ginge, it's moving fast today, isn't it?
1: It is.
0: Anyway, what was you pointing at?
1: Well, what were we going to talk about?
0: Well, I was going to say the best ideas happen in our sleep, according to a survey.
1: Oh, yeah, inspiration strikes while dozing in bed for 41% of us. More than while out for a walk, which is only 28%. And then 19% of us get our best ideas in the bath.
0: Wow.
1: I mean, we can't do that, can we? We ain't got one.
0: No. I mean, I sometimes have these crazy ideas, some like kind of weird dreams.
1: You do.
0: And
1: you think
0: I wake
1: up. It's the tablets, though, don't we?
0: Well, it is the tablets. But I wake up and I'm thinking, blimey, I'm going to put on a show and I'm going to do this and I'm going to do that. And then I wake up and I'm not.
1: No.
0: It's all
1: a dream.
0: It's all a dream. It's an inspiration.
1: The thing is, though, sometimes, though, it's nice to have these fantasies or these dreams, isn't it? Because then at least you could still do it. I've still got it.
0: The biggest love cheats on the road, apparently, are Fiat drivers.
1: Oh, dearie, most of you drive a Fiat, you're in trouble. Researchers asked motorists if they had done the dirty on a partner and found 31% had enjoyed a fling behind a lover's back. When broken down by car brand, the drivers of Fiats were most likely to cheat. A whopping 46% admitted to doing it.
0: Those least likely to do the dirty are VW drivers, with just 20% having had an affair.
1: I mean, do you know what? Drive a vehicle and just don't do it. Don't do the dirty.
0: Don't do the dirty.
1: Why do people need to cheat? I don't understand.
0: No.
1: Makes no sense.
0: Sam gets lyrical. So many people are asking, can we play it again? Because it's really
1: We've
0: tricky.
1: We've stumped them.
0: We have finally found
1: one that stumped them.
0: Which I'm pleased about, to be honest.
1: Yeah, too right.
0: So here we go.
2: Sam gets lyrical.
0: She's speaking the lyrics of a famous song, but what is it?
3: Oh, I hate to see you like this. There is no way you can deny it. I can see that you're oh so sad, so quiet.
0: It's quite long, but I mean, at the end of the day, Ginge, we have to make
1: the level of hardness a bit harder sometimes.
0: I'm surprised Mark Farley hasn't got this one.
1: Well, not many people have.
0: No.
1: There's only a few spinning round right now. The names are quite big. Normally, they're very tiny because we've got that many of them spinning round. But right now, I can actually read the names. So we need to get a few more people getting it right.
0: There you go. Right, keep it here. It's Ginger and Nuts Live.

0: feel about Big Break coming back, Ginge?
1: Well, I'm very excited.
0: It's Paddy McGuinness and... Stephen Hendry.
1: Which is obviously very like Paddy McGuinness. Yeah. Stephen Hendry. He's a good player.
0: Well, the BBC's ordered 20 episodes, usual trick shots and all that.
1: You know when they used to make the over about 15 balls and then get in the pot?
0: Yeah.
1: It was brilliant.
0: But they're going to put it on daytime on BBC Two.
1: They are. It's one of the... Because on BBC Two, they do actually have quite a lot of good quiz shows. There's one that Susan Coleman presents, The Boss.
0: Yeah.
1: Very good.
0: Maybe they'll move it on to BBC One if it becomes
1: it goes
0: popular.
1: Really well, yeah, if it gets good ratings, I think it'll... Because it used to be a Saturday night, didn't it? It was part of Saturday night TV.
0: It was... Well, what's happened? It's just suddenly changed, isn't it?
1: However, they've got to bring it back, haven't they? Reintroduce it, because you think it's a totally different audience now. You've got a lot more different... Like, all the older people. And you're going to have younger people into snooker and stuff. Like darts, it went big, didn't it? Darts, Luke Littler and all that. Luke the Nuke. Darts back into the forefront, didn't it?
0: Anyway, we've got to get back on track, Ginge, because we're going over to Diana live in the windy city of Chicago very soon.
1: I bet you it's windy today.
0: I bet it's not windy.
1: I bet it's not windy.
0: I bet it's glorious in the USA at the moment. I know it's early morning, but...
1: The sun is shining. Donald Trump's just waking up for another day.
0: Yeah exactly. So we'll play one song and then we'll go over to Diana. Keep it here. It's Ginger and Nuts Live.

0: Mm. And she's on the line right now. How are you doing, Diana?
1: Well, hello, hello. Good morning, you guys. Or should I say good afternoon?
0: Good morning to you in Chicago. Have you had your coffee?
1: I have, and it's very, very bright and sunny. No clouds in the sky today.
2: Oh. Looking good, then. So, can you brighten up our day by giving us your pick of the week?
1: It is a perfect day for this pick of the week. There are songs you listen to, and then there are songs that feel like a movie unfolding right in front of you. With How Am I Gonna Move On, Sean C. Kennedy delivers a powerful storytelling experience filled with raw emotion, vulnerability, and heart. As the first single from his upcoming new album, the track immediately draws listeners in with a cinematic feel, almost like an opening scene of a heartfelt Netflix drama or romantic comedy. From the very beginning, Sean creates an atmosphere that feels deeply personal, and as the song builds into its emotional crescendo, the repeated line, "Who am I gonna run to?" hits with an incredible depth and sincerity. What makes Sean stand out as an artist is the honesty in his songwriting. His music feels real. Every lyric sounds like a lived experience, and he has a remarkable ability to turn emotion into something listeners can personally connect with. Lyrics like, "How am I gonna move on when there's no one else to run to?" may sound simple on the surface, but they carry a universal emotional weight that can mean something different to every listener. I first discovered Sean on TikTok and had the honor of featuring his debut single, Probably Not This Town, back on November 9th to 2025. Since then, it has been incredible watching this Scottish native, now based in Nashville, continue growing as both a songwriter and storyteller. What truly sets Sean apart is how raw and passionate his music is. Nothing about his songs feel forced or overproduced. He pours every thought and emotion into his writing, and that authenticity shines through in every track. In fact, his previous album did not have a single weak song on it, and from the previews he has been sharing online, it feels like this next album is continuing that same momentum. Beyond the music, Sean's connection with fans make him even more enjoyable to support. He is very active and sociable on TikTok and Instagram, giving fans a genuine look into both his music and personality. How Am I Gonna Move On releases this Sunday, May 17th. And if you are someone who appreciates heartfelt lyrics, cinematic storytelling, and music that truly makes you feel something, then Sean C. Kennedy is absolutely an artist you need to check out. Now, normally, I introduce my pick of the week myself, but this week, I'm turning things over to someone very special. Please welcome Sean C. Kennedy himself as he introduces his brand new single.
3: Hi, everyone. Sean C. Kennedy here. I am delighted that my song is Song of the Week, and this is the first single to my new album called How Am I Gonna Move On?

0: got.
1: Oh, Benson Boone. You can't beat him, can you? Benson Boone.
0: You gotta love a bit of Benson.
1: And before that, Sean C. Kennedy with How Am I Gonna Move On.
0: Which was another good song, another good pick of the

0: This song is so catchy, said Sam.
1: Anna says, you can't beat a bit of country. You're right with the cinematic feel.
0: Love the lyrics, said Pete. Do you want me to decide the next one? Fantastic review, raw and passionate. You're spot on, Diana, said Claire.
1: Mark Farley, good song. I really like it.
0: Wow.
1: Well, there you go.
0: Did he use the word really?
1: Really? I did ask Cheeky John what he thought of it, but I don't think he's got back to us yet.
0: Oh,
1: no, he hasn't got back to us, so we'll mention him later on in the show. He's pondering.
0: He's pondering his review. Thoughts.
1: Yeah, exactly. Well done, Diana. Cracking song. Really like it. Sean C. Kennedy, How Am I Gonna Move On, out on Sunday.
0: Yeah, so that was really a exclusive.
1: World exclusive, Ginge.
0: Yeah.
1: World exclusive. And the review is on our website right now, so check out that www.gingerandnuts.com. Click on Music Reviews and it should be there.
0: Get you.
1: You'll get to see Sean C. Kennedy with his shirt off.
0: I mean, doesn't it sound... It's weird as well, isn't it, when you think of it, he's Scottish, but he doesn't even live in this country. He's moved over to Nashville. He's made the move.
1: Yeah.
0: Over there where the music is real. I'd love to go to Nashville.
1: I love country music, though.
0: Oh, am I?
1: Nashville would be a fabulous place to go, wouldn't it?
0: It would.
1: As well as Chicago, of course.
0: I need some cowboy boots, though.
1: Why?
0: Because I feel like in Nashville, a lot of them wear cowboy boots.
1: I think we've stumped a lot of people on Sam Gets Lyrical this week. We'll play it one more time. This is Sam speaking the lyrics of a famous song, but what is it?
2: Oh, I hate to see you like this. There is no way... You can deny it. I can see that you're oh so sad, so quiet.
1: What is it? Bit of a mouthful that was, wasn't it, for Samantha?
0: A lot of words there.
1: Anyway,
0: a lot of words.
1: Reasons to be cheerful. You've got to be cheerful.
0: Air.
1: We're on air. That's one of the main reasons.
0: Okay, so is that made the top 10?
1: No.
0: Oh.
1: You have no money problems.
0: Wow. Wouldn't life be great if we didn't have money problems?
1: Exactly. It'd be wonderful.
0: You've not resorted to plastic surgery or fillers. Hooray, that's me.
1: Yeah, I'm me. Although, I think...
0: I'm growing old gracefully.
1: If I got my lazy eye sorted, I'd be a little bit happier. Your car is...
0: I'll tie a bit of string to it and pull it.
1: Your car is owned outright.
0: You've always been loved.
1: Oh, you love me. I love you.
0: Yeah, we do now, but would you say you've always been loved?
1: Well, on the list next is you've met your soulmate.
0: Well, there we go. Done. The world is great. You have a great relationship. I tell you what, we're on a roll here.
1: You had a happy childhood. Oh, I did.
0: Did you have a happy childhood?
1: I had a lovely childhood.
0: There you
1: did
0: go.
1: You?
0: I did, you.
1: You own a home and don't rent. Oh, boo.
0: You've had a solid upbringing.
1: Yeah. What's a solid upbringing,
0: Ginge? Well, like, it good foundations. Your mum and dad are still married, been married all your life.
1: Oh, yeah.
0: Brought you upright. You know what I mean? Showed you right from wrong.
1: Yeah, I've had a good upbringing then,
0: there
1: Ginge.
0: There you go. Solid one.
1: The solid one. And the number one, 47% of people.
0: Hey!
1: You have your own teeth and hair.
0: Well... They're not all my own teeth. I have a couple of crowns. Does that count?
1: Well, I'd have a
0: I've still got a stump underneath. That's mine.
1: I had to have a tooth filled the other day.
0: You did? You cracked it. She's done a cracking job.
1: A cracking job, yeah. I can feel it cracking sometimes, though, Ginge. I'm hoping that's
0: actually, it looks good.
1: Thank you.
0: She's done a very good
1: job.
0: If
1: only the listeners could see.
0: Well, if only they could, maybe. We'll have a new... I'll think of a pun... I'll set up cheese on toes so people can get a close-up on your toes. And we'll have something with your teeth and they can have a close-up on your teeth.
1: I had a look at my toes earlier on and when I was putting my socks on, I was horrified.
0: He turned
1: my stomach, to be honest. My nails are kind of... It's a nail growing on top of a nail on top of a nail.
0: On top of a nail, on top of a nail, on top of a nail.
1: That's just on
0: the one toe.
1: That's on the ones that have got nails.
0: Yeah, but the one... I think you've got about 15 layers.
1: 15 layers?
0: I tried to clip it the other day.
1: It flipped off,
0: got me in the eye. I nearly blinded myself. It was like I'd made a spear.
1: It's keeping my toes warm. That's what they're doing.
0: Yeah, keeping your toes warm. They're rotting. It's like you've got wood rot.
1: How can they be rotting?
0: Well, because you've got wood rot in your nails.
1: There's not wood...
0: The one is made like a tree trunk. It's made of the same consistency of a tree trunk. You know why? You know why they can tell how old you are? By how many rings are on a tree.
1: Yeah.
0: They can tell the age of a tree by how many rings are on it. That's like you. The one toe's got

0: 52 layers nearly.
1: I mean, don't tell everybody. They'll all be jealous, Ginge.
0: Well, they will. Do you know what I should do? That could be one of the things we do on Cheese on Toes. I clip the nails and I send people nail clippings.
1: You could do that, Ginge.
0: I could.
1: Make some money.
0: I'll open up an Etsy store.
1: There was no, seriously, there was a woman years ago who sold nail clippings.
0: There she did. Vinted. It's the way forward.
1: Vinted. Oh, keep it here. It's Ginger and Nuts Live. We've had some fun today, haven't we, Ginge?
0: We do try. It's all for entertainment purposes.
1: Yeah, right. The thing is, it's all real.
0: It is real. There's nothing fabricated about them trotters.
1: He's Shaka Khan.

0: next week if you want.
1: Yeah, we'll do it all again next week. Now we stumped so many people on this week. Sam gets lyrical. This is Sam speaking the lyrics of a song.
2: Oh, I hate to see you like this. There is no way you can deny it. I can see that you're oh so sad, so quiet.
1: It was, of course, Chiquita.
0: Chiquitita, you and I know. Shall I spin the wheel? Because there are...
1: Spin the wheel, Ginge.
0: There's a few people on there. I'll say few. But not many people got it right.
1: Who is it, Ginge?
0: It's Becky. Well done, Becky. Get in touch with your address.
1: Well done, Becky.
0: It'll be out to you, my love.
1: Cheeky John got it right first time,
0: he
1: though,
0: did,
1: didn't he?
0: Cheeky John got it right again.
1: John Diamond, who's also known as Clive Harrop in the Philippines, says, I really like Diana's pick of the week. Sean C. Kennedy, it will be on my show tomorrow.
0: Oh,
1: good song.
0: There you go.
1: That's Pop Radio Philippines. Now, Mark Farley says, my toenails are like yours.
0: Oh.
1: I've bought a powered nail grinder.
0: Oh, get him.
1: He's even sent me a picture of it.
0: Wow, does it look good?
1: It looks really good.
0: Well, maybe.
1: It does engraving and everything.
0: Oh, crikey, so you can engrave your nails. But maybe Mark would be interested in sending us a toe pick. And he could be added on to Cheese on Toes.
1: I don't want to see Mark Farley's toes.
0: I tell you, there's some people out there that are quirky.
1: Clearly weird, Eugene. Clearly you.
0: They like to look at people's dirty toes.
1: Clearly Eugene.
0: I tell you
1: what
0: it
1: is. Is it Mark Farley? Send Ginger picking your toes.
0: Well, he ain't got my number, so he'll have to send them to you. But...
1: You
0: and Mark, I tell you one thing, you're going to be weird. I mean, you're going to be big in the weird people's toe world.
1: Yeah. Send a pic of you grinding your nails.
0: Maybe pre-grinding.
1: Back next week.
0: And post-grinding.
1: Post-grinding.
0: Pre and post.
1: Absolutely.
0: We need to have a before and after.
1: Yeah.
0: It could be like a big reveal.
1: It'd be quite good.
0: Slide one, pre. Slide two, post.
1: Thank you. We're back next week, live and dangerous. Diana will be back with another pick of the week. And, of course, who knows what can happen next week.
0: Anything can happen on this show.
1: Keep it here. It's Phil Collins. See you
0: Adios.
1: Next week. Bye-bye.

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1: It's really my type of music. 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
0: And to the rest of the world.
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Welcome along to this week's edition of the Classic Retro Countdown. I'm Richard Todd here on your number one station. Thanks for joining me this week. This is the show that looks back over a classic UK singles chart from this week in chart history. And we count down the numbers from 40 through to number one. It's the 17th of May 1977 this week. 8 new entries, 18 going up, 14 going down, and no non-movers. Let's start at this week's number 40. The first of those 8 new entries, the Martin Ford Orchestra, and Let Your Body Go to Town.

A bit of vinyl revival for that one. Yeah, had to work on the old vinyl for that one. The Martin Ford Orchestra, Let Your Body Go Downtown. Number 40 this week. Number 39, it's down for Bernie Flint. I Don't Want to Put a Hold on You. And at 39, it's a new entry from Shalimar.

Jeffrey Daniel and Jody Watley came along. Uptown Festival medley. This week, our second new entry at number 38, recorded in the Bolick Sound Studios, Ike and Tina Turner Studios, in 1976. Okay, number 37 next. Here's a new entry from the Stranglers.

Stranglers, Peaches, new entry of this week's number 37, the 17th of May 1977 on the Classic Retro Countdown, and new at number 36, Roni Hill.

Two Supremes classics, one record, Ronnie Hill. You keep me hanging on, Stop in the Name of Love. A new entry at this week's number 36, and new at this week's number 35. It's the Ramones, and Sheena is a punk rocker.

Nice to hear something a little bit different from Tina Charles rather than I Love to Love But My Baby Loves to Dance. There's Rendezvous this week, a new entry at number 34. 33 next, Detroit Spinners.

Detroit Spinners, last week at number 32, this week down one at 33, and could it be I'm falling in love? And last week's number 33 changed places with the Detroit Spinners. It's Fleetwood Mac, this week at number 32.

0: Such an iconic track from an iconic album from Rumours Don't Stop, Fleetwood Mac. Its chart peak in the UK was number 32. And that's where it was this week in 1977. It is the Classic Retro Countdown, and we're into the top 30 next. Rolls-Royce, I Want to Get Next to You, down at number 30. That's 31. Down at 30, ABBA, Knowing Me, Knowing You. And it's Tokyo Joe, new from Brian Ferry, playing next.
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Ryan Ferry, Tokyo Joe, new entry of this week's number 29. Number 28, down two places, Billy Paul, Let Me In. And at 27, on the way up for Joy Sahni. Remember this one?

Last week's number 36, this week's number 27, no accounting for taste. Naughty, naughty, naughty, Joy Sahni. And at 26, oh, this is a bit of class, is Yvonne Elliman and Hello Stranger.

The Classic Retro Countdown on your number one station. It is the 17th of May, 1977. Playing Yvonne Elliman, this week's number 26, and Hello Stranger. 25, it's Down for Deep Purple, Smoke on the Water. And climbing through it, this week's number 24, the original group called Blue. This is going to capture your heart.

There's the 70s group Blue, not to be confused with the noughties band who brought us songs like All Rise and One Love. That's going to capture your heart this week at number 24. 23, The Tramps.

with Disco Inferno up 14 places. Last week's number 37, this week's number 23. There are 18 climbers on our chart this week, 8 new entries, 14 down, no non-movers. So the new entries and the climbers far outweigh the fallers this week. And here's another one of those climbers, up just one place at this week's number 22 for the Delegation.

Well, around about this time in 1977, we were almost ready to celebrate the Queen's Silver Jubilee. I remember at school, we were all given mugs. We had a choice of three colours. You could have white mug with red writing, white mug with blue writing, or a brown mug with white writing on it. I chose the blue writing mug. But I remember everybody in the school got a Silver Jubilee mug. Oh, they were the days. Bay City Rollers, it's a game, climbing three places at number 21. It's the 17th of May 1977, the classic retro countdown, the top 20 next, and we start with this week's highest new entry from Boz Scaggs.

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Welcome along to the second hour of this week's Classic Retro Countdown. I'm Richard Todd here on your number one station, where it is the 17th of May 1977. UK Top 40 best-selling singles from this week in 77. We finished hour one with the highest new entry, Lady O'Shuffle from Buzzcocks. And a climb of 10 to this week's number 19 to open the second hour, Heatwave, Too Hot to Handle. Down at 18, Pearls, a singer, Elkie Brooks. Down at 17, Red Light Spells Danger from Billy Joel. And at number 16, it's Leo Sayer.

Leo Sayer, How Much Love, climbing one place at this week's number 16. Number 15, climbing three for Andrew Gold.

still sounds so great today. Andrew Gold, Lonely Boy, climbing three at this week's number 15. Number 14, the Dead End Kids have either right. And at number 13 this week, Salisbury Hill, Peter Gabriel.

This week's number 13, Peter Gabriel and Salisbury Hill. And at number 12, up 13 places for Marvin Gaye.

Heading towards the top 10 bestsellers from this week in 1977. As Marvin Gaye, Got to Give It Up, climbing 13 places. This week's number 12. And this week's number 11

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evergreen love theme from A Star Is Born. There's Barbra Streisand climbing five of this week's number six. And on his way to the top in 1977, climbing 11 at number five, it's Kenny Rogers.

This week's number four, Van McCoy and the Soul City Symphony, The Shuffle. Three songs to play you, two climbers and a faller in our top three. And this week's number four is the first of those climbers, here's Joe Tex.

Just about wrapping the show up this week. Denise Williams, last week's number one, this week's number two. That is Free. And there is your chart from the 17th of May, 1977. How'd you like them apples? Brilliant stuff on the programme this week. And hopefully you can join us next week too, when we'll be back with another classic chart. Move the clock forward 10 years. It's going to be May 1987 on next week's programme. But now... Classic Top 40. We have one song left to play you. That's the new number one from Rod Stewart, and I don't want to talk about it. Thanks for your company this week. Classic Retro Countdown will return next week, where it will be May 1987.

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2: Back to the future. Jeff Dorsett, Supersonic 70s. Now.

So welcome along. It is Supersonic 70s. I'm Jeff Dorsey, going to be your pilot of these airwaves. Oh no, with Nick Lowe, and I love the sound of Breaking Glass. And then Brian Ferry and Tokyo Joe. Now, both of those could qualify for Best of British, but actually I've got some others I want to put in. Elvis Costello and Queen, and the idea about it is you pick them out, what you think's the best of British, whether it's a song or an artist. So we've got three interviews. Esteemed journalist for The Melody Maker, Chris Charlesworth, talking about The Who. John Bettis, the songwriter for The Carpenters. And Jim Cregan, talking about the group Family and John Wetton. If you want to get in touch, please do so. The email is chunkyjeff@gmail.com. That's spelled chunkygeoff@gmail.com. Now, a lot of these songs have been selected by Mr. Northern Ireland, Gary McNeice. Haven't done you for a while here, Gary, but I'll tell you what, you picked out some good ones, like this from Rocky Burnett. It's called Tired of Toeing the Line, written by him and Stuart Coleman.

0: Right, time for some Best of British. And the idea here is you pick them out. It could be a song or it could be an artist. Any which way you want to cut it, and mark it Best of British Supersonic 70s and send it on an email, chunkyjeff@gmail.com. Right, today's nomination, or one of them, is this from Elvis Costello.
1: The Best of British Supersonic 70s with Jeff Dossett.

0: Billy Solid's very best there. Carol Melvin and the Blue Notes with the lead voice of Teddy Bear, Teddy Bear Pendergrass.
1: Premiership Pop Quiz. Now, here's Jeff Dorsett.
0: Right, time for the quiz. Turning over some grey matter. Give you the answers in, about 30 minutes' time. Question number one. Touch Me in the Morning is a hit album by whom? Touch Me in the Morning is a hit album by whom in the 70s? Question number two. Which band had three brothers called Picaro? Which band had three brothers named Picaro? And question number three is a lyric. I want to know the artist and the song. The line I'm giving you, pick up my guitar and play like yesterday. Pick up my guitar and play like yesterday. Answers, I said, about 30 minutes. Right, now, this was a big hit in America. Didn't mean a light in the UK, but it's got the original lead singer for the Bay City Rollers, courtesy of Gary McNeese. Mr. Northern Ireland,

Still to come, the various interviews that we've got. We've got Chris Charlesworth, the journalist from The Melody Maker, talking very much about The Who. John Bettis, songwriter for The Carpenters, talking obviously about The Carpenters. And Jim Cregan, famous fellow, was 15 years with the Rod Stewart Band, but he's talking very much here about the group Family. Right, now this one came out of left field courtesy of Mr. Northern Ireland. It came out in 1971, bit under the radar for a group called Autumn.

0: Well, it's got the Beach Boys written all over it, hasn't it? That is a group called Autumn from 1971 called My Little Girl. Yeah, courtesy of Gary. Right, time for one of these.
1: Jeff Dorset, the best of British albums.
0: Right, especially for Alicia, because I know she likes this. It's Jerry Rafferty, classic album time, Night Owl.

0: That's a double-decker involving Jerry Rafferty. Night Owl up first with our classic album, and then right down the line. And if you want an artist, you want to pick out two by them, all you've got to do, drop me a line to chunkyjeff@gmail.com, and I'll be glad to play them for you. Any which way you want to cut it.
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0: Now, this is where we give you a backstory to a particular hit, and this week we're going to 1970 for George Harrison and What Is Life, made number 10 in America. Was never released as a single in the UK. It from the album All Things Must Pass. Now, originally George Harrison wrote this for Billy Preston with a gospel feel, but it actually ended up as a fast rocker, and George decided it wasn't right for Billy, so he released it himself. Phil Spector produced the album, and Bobby Whitlock played keyboards on the track. Bobby did backing vocals, as did Eric Clapton on this song. As I said, never a single in the UK, but 10 in America. Listen to this guitar, wonderful.

0: still sounds great. I think it's better than My Sweet Lord, but that's just my opinion. Right, what is life from All Things Must Pass? Right, first our interviews, and this is the journalist from The Melody Maker, Chris Charlesworth. He was their man in America during the 70s, and he's talking here about bands and their live performances. Why The Who, and would that also be the best gig you ever went to?
1: Well, why The Who? The answer to that.

0: saw them, as I say in the book, through to about 1976 until Keith died. I don't think they were the same band afterwards. They,
1: yeah.
0: Good. I mean, better than most. But that group, with the four of them, in the 1970-71 period when the Who's Next came out, and just really throughout the period I was on MM, they were absolutely fantastic. They had the odd off night, you know, when they weren't at their peak. But at their peak, there was no one to touch them, and that includes Led Zeppelin and the Rolling Stones. There was something when I watched the Who. It seemed to me it was almost as if a fifth member joined them from heaven, from the skies or something. Right? There was something about the communication, especially between Pete, Keith, and John. That was just so, just something that was, I don't know, out of this world, I thought it was, really. And they were so exciting to watch as well, the way Pete was athletic on stage, leaping around, jumping up and down, spinning his arm. Keith was all over the kit, as you know. Roger was chucking the mic around. But somehow, with all this going on, they managed to sound like, sometimes sounded like there were 10 people up there. They were so noisy, right, so loud, and they were so fluent. I think that was the key to the Who. And of course, when you think about it, the key is that they've been playing together since schoolboys.
1: Yeah.
0: You know, they started out as the Detours in about 1961-62, and then joined them in 1963. They've been playing for such a long time together, and that's what knitted them together. I think it's true to say that the Who played more gigs in 1963, 64, 65 than Led Zeppelin did in their entire career.
1: Yeah.
0: The Who were the only group whom I visited at their homes.
1: Yes.
0: I met their wives and saw their kids, right? You know, no other group was as open to the requirements of a journalist than the Who were.

0: 4 minutes and 53 seconds of sheer heaven there. 5:15 from The Who. Right, second of our interviews. This is with John Bettis, songwriter, wrote 1,000 hits and unbelievable number of writing. He wrote Crazy For You for Madonna, One Moment in Time for Whitney Houston. So many great songs, but he worked a lot with the Carpenters. So I thought it would be appropriate to find out from him about how he met up with Richard Carpenter.
1: When I went to college, I auditioned for a choir I had no business being in. And that's where I met Richard.
0: Yeah, Long Beach State College.
1: Yeah, Long Beach State College, and I was forced into writing an original piece of material. I didn't want to do it because I was frightened. I didn't know because I'd always written, and I didn't think I'd write something good enough. So I decided finally, after delaying it for a long time, to write something sardonic and critical about the choir, so I'd get kicked out of choir so I wouldn't have to do it. And I did, but I couldn't help myself. I made it funny. And so it went over great when I presented it to the choir, and then I was really up to my neck because it was a 40-voice choir, and the choir director, who became a great friend and actually put me and Richie together, he said, okay, now start teaching it to him. Well, Jeff, I didn't know how to teach for him.
0: Right.
1: I almost didn't know how to play my own song. So Richard stood up, because we were kind of friends, and he said, John, you want me to help you with that? And I said, you bet your butt I do.
0: Yeah.
1: And so he came down, and then we started writing songs in the rehearsal rooms. You know, they were like 4x8. Monastery cells with a piano in them, and we just wrote a couple, and we really enjoyed it. And I remember distinctly, he turned around on the piano bench on one day when we were writing, and he said, listen, you just broke up with your partner in folk music, right? And I said, yeah, Simon and Garfunkel happened, and we realized we had no future. And he said, well, I've got a sister who sings and plays drums, and my tuba player just left to go to Juilliard. So why don't you and me and Karen, and that's my sister's name, and I put together a band, and then we'll get some other people in the band around here in the music school to be the other people in the band. And I said, okay. Yeah. And that was how the Carpenters began.
0: Yeah.

great guitar breaks of all time. Love it. The Carmeners and Goodbye to Love. Right, let's give the answer to the quiz quickly. Question number one. Touch Me in the Morning, hit album in the 70s. For whom? We're talking Diana Ross. Question number two. Which band had three Porcaro brothers? It's Toto. And question number three is a lyric. Pick up my guitar and play like yesterday. Who is it and what is it? Well, we played them just now, The Who, but it's with Won't Get Fooled Again. So if you got Who, Won't Get Fooled Again, Toto for the Porcaro brothers and Diana Ross, Touch Me in the Morning. Give yourselves a pat on the back. Right, that's about where we've got to leave it. Let's go out with this one. It's Harpo, a movie star, playing right here on Supersonic 70s.

0: 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Thanks very much for your company. Keep the requests coming in for any of the features that we have, like Best of British, classic albums, Old Grey Whistle Test Mary, anything you like, or just a song from the 70s. Mark it, chunkyjeff@gmail.com. 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

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We call them the analog years, with the Pointer Sisters, their electro pop classic from 1984, getting to number six with Jump the Colour Field, one of the projects from the late great Terry Hall, 1985. It was the big one for them. Got to number 12 with Thinking of You, and I took my inspiration for Jimmy Ruffin and Hold On to My Love from my local supermarket, who were blaring this out, and I thought, you know what? I've got to get that on the show. Great song, 1980, number two, as we take it to town.

It's not just what we play, it's the way we play it. And we play it better than anyone else. The Analog Years. 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

0: 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I'm David Cloak, your host of the Analog Years. It Takes Two. Marvin Gaye and Kim Weston. I've known people in pub quizzes say, no, it's Tammy Terrell, Tammy Terrell. No, Kim Weston, 1967, got to number 16. Do you remember the Rod Stewart and Tina Turner version of 1990? Also, Maxi Priest and Close to You, the lead single from Bonafide, again, 1990, a global top 10 hit right around the world. By the way, got to number 7 in the UK.
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ultimate 70s on the analog years from agesradio.com. Waiting for an Alibi. Thin Lizzy, 1979, from the album Black Rose, a rock legend. And it was the only Thin Lizzy album recorded whilst Gary Moore was in the band and a member of the band. Getting to number 9 in that year, Can A Can, Susie Quattro, her second solo single, getting to number 1 in 1973. The single also made her the first female bass guitarist to become a major rock star. She's also a very good radio presenter as well. And there, Elvis Costello, Unmistakable, I Don't Want to Go to Chelsea, from 1978, getting to number 6, as I think we'll pop into 1980 now, and something very familiar.

0: as album tracks go, I don't think there are many bigger and better. From 1980, comfortably numb, Pink Floyd, From the Wall on the Analog Ears.
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know if you remember the video to this song. Absolute genius. Jesus, He Knows Me, Genesis 1992 from the album We Can't Dance. Got to number 20, and it was a song that you could actually get on cassette single, would you believe? Before that, a band that I have had the great pleasure of seeing live, actually supporting Level 42, The Christians, taking the 1976 Isley Brothers classic, which they took to number 10. They took it to number 8 in 1988 on the Analog Years.

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I'm David Clode. Kicking out the hits from 1960 to 1995. We call them the analog years. Very important, 1995, because in September of that year, digital radio was launched in the UK, and we celebrate the songs pre-digital radio. Yeah, I think you get the format by now. 1983, number 10, surprisingly, for Michael Jackson, Thriller, although that amazing video, the amazing Vincent Price, I think just took it to a completely different level. Still Rock and Roll to Me from Billy Joel, 1980, US number one. And Stepping Stone, The Monkees, originally recorded by the Liverpool Five in 1966, not released. It did come out as a double A-side with I'm a Believer. And I'm just one of these sort of nerdy types. Apparently there was a difference between the stereo recording and the mono recording. There, now you know.

0: 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I always wonder how many cans of hairspray they went through in their career. And also, sweet song from Dave Mason from Traffic, We Just Disagree from 1977, a US number 12 smash.
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So this is Thomas Morgan Robertson, better known to you and I as Thomas Dolby, with Close But No Cigar, got to number 22 in 1992, talented person, runs the Beatnik Software Company, which he established, I think, back in the 1990s, made a bit of a killing there. And if you are wondering, does he name his stage name surname after the noise reduction system? You're absolutely right.

playing great radio hits from 1960 to 1995. These are the analog years. Tell you what, I don't even know the name of my own show, The Analog Years. Thank you very much. Number one, 1968 from The Move, one of nine top 20 singles. There's Blackberry Way. Before that, Wedding Bells, Godly and Cream, number seven, 1981, with one of the most awful edits towards the end. It sounded like two bits of songs just simply stuck together. But what do I know? David Cloak here with The Analog Years. 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Let's take you now to 1985. And for me, oh, just one of the best bands to go and see live. Taken from World Machine, Level 42, Something About You.

0: really, really good to dust that one off. One Hit Wonder, Adrian Gervitz from Stoke Newington, would you believe? Classic. UK number 8, 1982, was one of the most played ballads of that year on the radio. Before that, Level 42, Something About You, 1985, from World Machine, number 6. Do you remember the video? Quite a dark clown that Mark King played. Yes, I did have to hide behind the sofa.
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David Cloak here with George Michael, 1988, US number one, UK number 13 with Monkey, written about a friend of his, sadly going through drug and alcohol problems at that time. Positively, Fourth Street from Bob Dylan, UK number 8, 1965. But nobody really quite knows if it was actually based on Fourth Street in New York City or somewhere else. Answers on a postcard, please. And right at the tail end of the analog years, Breakfast at Tiffany's from Deep Blue Something, One Hit Wonder, getting to number one. And that's it. That's the Analog Ears. It's a wrap for another edition. This is David Cloak. Thank you so much indeed for your company. Look forward to your company again. Remember, you can check out episodes of the Analog Ears at Mixcloud or via our website, agesradio.com. We'll leave you with this. Swing Out Sister, 1986, number four hit. Here's Breakout.

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1: 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Probably.

Bella and Beatty look after you, the Liver Beds. Paul Helsby looks after the music. From the greatest city in the world, Liverpool, it's the Friday Feel Good Show with Paul Helsby on

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1: 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Got lots to get through, including the Liverpool Sounds, Friday Feel Good 5, Something for the Weekend, Love Song, Country Rock, and also our unsigned artists and bands, which appear on the show every week, just before we have our Friday Feel Good 5 countdown. But it's time to let that weekend locomotive into Lime Street. Where is it? Let's hear that weekend whistle. There she blows. Start of the show is Liberty X, Got to Have Your Love, and Aretha Franklin with The Freeway of Love. Now continuing on with a little bit of Clash on the Friday Feel Good Show.

We've had Shock in Blue with Venus, Stevie Wonder, Science Seal Delivered, and The Clash with London's Calling. In the birthdays this week, 10 in 59, it's Janet Jackson with all their hits over the years, especially through the 80s. So we thought we'd play a little bit of Janet just before our Liverpool sounds. So here she is on Mersey Radio on her birthday week on the Friday Feel Good Show.

0: Happy 59th birthday to Janet Jackson, turning 59 this week. Thanks for joining me again on this Friday Feel Good show. We've got our Liverpool sound coming up with three crackers, one from the Coral, one from the Lightning Seeds, and also Black, coming up right after this.
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1: That was our Liverpool sounds this week. We had three, one from Black with Wonderful Life, Lightning Seeds with Sense, and The Coral with Dreaming of You. Up next, we've got Barry White with Your Something for the Weekend and a bit of love track there. And also coming up after that, our country rock right after this.
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0: Enter Sandman, Metallica, and also How Long by the Eagles. That's your country rock for this week. We've also got a concert coming up in November at the O2 in Liverpool. It's Little Angels, Big, Bad and Back Tour. We've got Toby Jepson with just a few words on the tour and also the date in Liverpool here on Mersey Radio to talk to you right now about that, and then we'll play a Little Angels track. So over to you, Toby Jepson.
1: Hi, this is Toby Jepson from Little Angels, and you're listening to Feel Good Friday, Paul's show on Merseyside Radio. And just wanted to say thanks to everyone who's got a ticket so far to see the band in November. We're of course playing the O2 in Liverpool, but also many other venues around the country, and this is the first tour for 14 years. So we're really looking forward to it, really glad

we could manage to make this happen, because I know there's been a lot of demand for the band, and we're really pleased to be able to pull it off, and hopefully this can continue a little bit into the future. We've got a few other plans, a few other irons in fires, as they say, and really looking forward to getting back out there and meeting some old friends and hopefully creating some new ones. So yeah, see you down the front in November, and rock on, etc. Take care, thanks a lot.

and treating us tonight with this song kicking off Unsigned Bands. It's Mercy Kelly and their track Lights on the Friday Feel Good Show on Mersey Radio.

Mercy Kelly and Lights. Now, the Brandy's Band has just set up a tribute to Paul McCartney. It's two tracks. One's called Rock on McCartney, and the other one is Still Amazed. So we're going to try this Rock on McCartney on the show and give it a blast on Mercy.

That's Rocco McCartney from the Brandy's Band, and this is the B-side, which is a spin-off of Maybe I'm Amazed. So this is their version with a song called Still Amazed, and it goes a little like this.

That's The Brandy's Band and Still Amazed, the spin-off of Paul McCartney's Maybe I'm Amazed, in tribute of the great band. This next track is Pink Monk, and it's a track called The Phoenix. Give it a listen. Goes a little bit like this.

That was Pink Monk and the Phoenix. This next track up is The Tamers, and it's a new track released this month. Blood Money, available on all the platforms. The Tamers are from Wiltshire in the UK. They were formed by the lead singer Jacob Harley and the guitarist Matt Clark, who spent 2023-2024 crafting the band's foundations. They're in for a big year, many dates lined up. Here they are, The Tamers and Blood Money.

The Tamers and Blood Money. This next track, Jet Set Ghosts, and it's a track called Rhythm Tide. Goes like this.

0: 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Thanks to everyone who sent the tracks in. Keep them coming to paulhelsby@merseyradio.co.uk. But right now, we've got our Friday Feel Good Five.
1: Bella and Beatty look after you, the live beds. Paul Helsby looks after the music. From the greatest city in the world, Liverpool, it's the Friday Feel Good Show with Paul Helsby.

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Feel Good Fire this week on the Feel Good Show. We had number 5, Sister Sledge with Frankie from 1983, Kid Creole and the Coconuts with Annie, I'm Not Your Daddy, and also Brimful of Asher at number 3 with Corner Shop. Also, Things Can Only Get Better, Doreen, remember that one? 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

Time for a couple more songs of Stevie Winwood with Bring Me a Higher Love, Eddie Cochran with Come On Everybody from the 60s, and also Diana Ross with I'm Coming Out. Let's say you got time for a few more. We're going to continue on with a little bit of Rainbow on the Friday Feel Good on Mersey Radio.

I'd like to say thank you very much for joining me this evening on the Friday Feel Good Show. That was U2 and The Fly. To finish off, we've got a little song from Bruce Springsteen with Dancing in the Dark. Stick around, Will Meadows is up next with your classic rock show. And thanks to all the bands who got in touch with their new tracks. 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Ciao for now.

0: Bella and Bertie look after you, the Liver Beds. Paul Helsby looks after the music. From the greatest city in the world, Liverpool, it's the Friday Feel Good Show with Paul Helsby on Mersey Radio.
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4: Oh, hi, folks. Here we go.

0: meant to be enjoyed.
1: 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And continuing with the foot-tapping, we're going with Southside Johnny and the Asbury Dukes. 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

0: Oh, there he goes. 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I think he's gone now. 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We're going to keep it back in time. And I think, he's here. Yep, Donald.
1: What we're going to do right here is go back. Way back. Back in time.

0: with Will Meadows.
1: Oh, yeah. And that was Jimi Hendrix there with All Along the Watch Towering, you know. Well, do you know what? I saw my mate the other day, you know. I said, what have you been up to? He says, well, do you know what? He says, I've been teaching or training, whichever, my dog, he said, to fetch tools from the shed. He said, he's not perfect, he says, but he knows the drill. Oh, blimey. Anyway, he's swiftly moving on with a bit of free.

0: Ooh, those free boys, you know, and a little bit of life. Well, we're going with a bit of Def Leppard now and a track called The Kick. So this should be interesting.
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1: Oodily bop bop a woo, splendid ones that you know. Hey, listen to this. My mate, right, he says, he went to the local McDonald's, you know. He said, there was this young lad, a young boy, he said, about 7 or 8, he said, and he was just staring at me, he said. All he was doing was stared. And then all of a sudden he says, why are you so ugly? So my mate, he said, he leaned down forward to him and whispered to him, he said, I can't tell anyone, but I came back from a time machine and I am you from the future. Anyway, we're swiftly moving on with a bit of the Back in Time.

0: Meadows, playing the best in classic rock, great guitar music, and album tracks.
1: Here we are. And now, folks, what? Yes, we're going to take it down. Not one or two, but about three smoothie notches now for a nice little blues groove. So, get ready to relax. Sound like an advert for a settee there, didn't I?

I thought I'd do a quick hello there in case you were nodding off with that rather nice little slowy blues tune from Tony Joe White. Ah, I'm awake now. Oh, here we go. ELO.

There you go, I could listen to that saxophone tune at the end for about another half hour, you know, and still be singing along tomorrow. Hey, do you know what? We're going to keep it rocked now with a bit of Billy F. Gibbons, him from ZZ Top guitaring fame. So, take it away, Billy F.

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1: It was a bit of a knee-knockering sort of swinging your pants kind of a tune, wasn't it, you know? Hey, saw my mate the other day, and he says to me, a bit of history for you. I said, oh, go on then. He says, how many ears did Davy Crockett have? And I thought, well, two. He says, no. He said he had three. I said, oh, go on. He said, yeah, he has his left ear, his right ear, and the wild front ear. I'm moving swiftly on with a classic old Beatles track now. You know what I'm saying?

0: meant to be enjoyed.
1: Hello, baby!
2: Ooh, howdy, howdy, howdy, folks. It's me. Yep, Will Merrows with the classic rock show. Only here, you know. Well, do you know what? You enjoyed all them tunes. Well, I've got a few more left to do, you know. And this next one is another back in time, but it's also a little bit of a relaxing tunage. So, but also, just before that, yep, my mate, yep, he says, he said, how many men does it take to wallpaper a room? And I said, well, go on, what? And he said, well, actually, it's about two if they're really thinly sliced. I know what he's up to. He's trying to break me, you know. Well, here we go. Panthon. Python Lee Jackson. You get what I'm saying, don't you? In a broken dream.

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1: Righty-ho. Well, it's that time where we have to play the classico tune in its own right, where, as you know, I pick a tune, could be any genre, and I pop it into the show because it's just a great tune. So, jingle at first.
0: Time for a classic track in its own right.

0: time for a classic track in its own right.
1: Well, we just had it, you know, and that was, if you remember, The Last Shadow Puppets. Yep, all those years ago, in a track called The Meeting Place. It was a rather splendid tune, if you remember it, you know, you've just heard it, so you remember it anyway now. Hey, here we go, folks. My mate Mick Box on the guitar here with Uriah Heep, and it's a bit of easy living, you know.

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Pat Benatar and apparently she, good grief, my dentures slipped there. She's all fired up.

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1: Do. 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I'm trying to pretend it's one of my little Jolly Jones, you know. He says to me, do you know why the leper, he said, they went back into the shower? I said, no idea. He said, well, because he left his, he forgot, I should say, his head and shoulders. So I'm going to swiftly move on with a classico AC/DC tune.

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1: We're going with the Mighty Quo, as they used to be called. Well, they still are called that. You know, people call them the Mighty Quo. Well, I'm not going to be any different. The Mighty Quo.

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1: Oh, yeah. Oh, hi, folks. That was a groover old tune. Manfred Mann's Earth Band, you know. I do like that, you know. Anyway, I like them all. I like this next one as well. This is Bad Company, you know.

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1: I don't know. It must be time for bed. I don't know. Hey, do you know what? I can't believe we're going back to 1967 with this next track. 1967? Oh, blimey. I think I was about 48 then.

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1: Indeed it is, you know, and that was Cream. But this next tune, we're not going back as far as 67. Oh no, we're going between 81, I think it is, something like that. And it's Graham Bonnet. Now, he only done one album when he was leave,

0: Absolute classic rock.
1: Indeed. That was Groover, wasn't it? That was Volbeat, our friends all the way from Denmark, you know, with Cape of Our Hero. Well, it's that time of the show, folks. We've got to bid you all a bon voyage and a big thanks for staying tuned. I hope it was round your corner, as they say. And we're going to play with a couple of tracks, especially starting. Well, not especially starting. Well, we have to start with one. So it's this one. Frankie Miller. Be good to yourself. So stay safe, folks. Bye-bye.

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So releasing singles as a solo artist from 1970 through to today. That was, of course, Diana Ross, of course, also former member as well of the Supremes in the 1960s. And that was her very first single to be released in 1980. So, in fact, the 1980s, it was, of course, Upside Down. It was a number one single in many countries around the world. And following that, she released the likes of My Old Piano, It's My Turn, Cry My Heart Out For You, of course, Endless Love, with Lionel Richie as well. And the last single that she would release in the 1980s was from the album Working Overtime. And this is Bottom Line.

0: There we go, Diana Ross and Bottom Line here on the First and Last Radio Show. Before that as well, we also played Upside Down, the first single that she would release in the 1980s, in 1980, from her most successful and biggest selling album to date of her career. That was, of course, Diana. That was released in 1980. That single then was called Bottom Line and didn't chart as well, but you can definitely tell it's a Diana Ross song, and you can definitely tell that it is a single from the late 1980s. So in the career of Diana Ross, she has had 26 studio albums and 117 singles to date, and has sold over 100 million records worldwide. And in 1993, Guinness World Records named her the most successful female charting artist in music history as well. There we go. So in her career as well, in the UK, she has sang on a UK top 75 hit single for at least once a year, 33 consecutive years, from 1964 to 1996, a record for any performer. And her singles and albums combined have spent more than 1,000 weeks on the UK charts as well, with singles totaling 573 weeks, that's just under 11 years, and her albums spending a total of 634 weeks, or 12 years, on the charts. That is not a bad record, if you ask me. And she's still going strong today. There we go. That was, of course, Diana Ross.
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0: So back in 1993, and during the big peak of British girl groups, there was a band that were formed called All Saints, originally actually called All Saints 1975. The band started with Melanie Blatt, Shazney Lewis and Simone Rainford. The group struggled to find commercial success upon being signed by the record company and were dropped by the label shortly after Rainford left the group due to a power struggle with Shazney Lewis. In 1996, the group were joined by the sisters Nicole and Natalie Appleton, and they signed to a different record label and shortened their name as well. During the 1990s, they, of course, had many, many hits from the likes of Under the Bridge, also, of course, as well, Never Ever in 1997, I Know Where It's At as well, and also Pure Shores as well in the year 2000. But we're going to concentrate on the first and last single that they released in the 1990s. The first one as a group of three. The last one, of course, as the band, as you all know today. Released in 1998. In just a moment, we are going to play for you War of Nerves. But before that, their first single to be released in 1994 that only made it to number 92 on the UK singles chart. Here they are with Silver Shadow.

0: Ah, what a tune. That was All Saints there and War of Nerves, taken from the album All Saints. That is, by the way, their biggest selling album to date. That was released in 1998 and it would be a number 7 hit on the UK singles chart. It would get into the top 40 as well in a majority of other countries where the song was released. As I mentioned, after that, they also released Pure Shores as well in the year 2000. Of course, taken from the Beach, wasn't it? The one with Leonardo DiCaprio in the year 2000. I've actually seen that film. Also, Black Coffee as well was also released in the 2000 as well. They split up in 2001, got back together again, released more material, split back up again, then got back together again, etc., etc., etc. And the last single to be released that I'm aware of anyway was back in 2018, and that was called After All from the album Testament. There we go. Each of them have had also launched other careers as well in music, writing, and also fashion as well, and things like that, and some TV presenting as well. So there we go. That's the British all-female group, the All Saints.
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0: Yes, this is the First and Last Radio Show. Now, Sam Smith was born in May of 1992. He, of course, is an English singer-songwriter. In 2012, Sam Smith rose to prominence when he featured in the breakthrough single for Disclosure called Latch, which was a top 20 hit in the UK. The following year, in 2013, he also featured on Naughty Boy's single La La La, which became a number one hit in the UK. But from his debut album in 2014, In the Lonely Hour, his very first single was actually released before La La La, and that single was called Lay Me Down. We're going to play that for you in just a moment. After that, of course, he has released other singles, including Money On My Mind, which was a number one single, Stay With Me as well, which was internationally successful, reaching number 2 on the Billboard Hot 100. He also won 4 Grammy Awards as well for Best Pop Vocal Album, Best New Artist Record of the Year, and also Song of the Year as well in 2015 at the 57th Annual Grammy Awards as well. Yeah, they were held in 2015. I've just tweaked there. He's also as well written the song Writing on the Wall, which served as the theme for the James Bond film Spectre, which was released in 2015, which won him a Golden Globe and an Academy Award for Best Original Song as well. So in a moment, we are going to play his last single to be released. That single is called To Be Free. But before that, this is his first. This is Sam Smith with Lay Me Down. Yeah.

0: There you go, Sam Smith then, and his last single to be released in 2025, To Be Free. And also, of course, we played his very first single released in 2013, which was Lay Me Down. As I said, he's had Money On My Mind, Stay With Me, which have been UK number ones, also Lay Me Down as well, which was a Red Nose re-release with John Legend, Writings on the Wall, which was also number one as well, Too Good At Goodbyes in 2017, which was also number one as well, and of course Promises as well. Now Sam Smith, in his career so far, he's had 5 Grammy Award wins, 3 Brit Award wins, 3 Billboard Music Awards, and an American Music Award as well, plus a Golden Globe and an Academy Award as well. The album Lonely Hour was the best-selling debut album of the 2010s and the 6th best-selling album of the decade as well. Not bad, really, considering he's fallen behind the likes of Ed Sheeran, Adele, and Eminem. Not bad at all. And Sam Smith is the first openly non-binary musician to both release a song that reached number one on the Billboard Hot 100 and also to win a Grammy Award.
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0: So in just a moment, we are going to go to the Billboard Hot 100 for 1966. I want you to guess what the last number one was in that particular year in America. It made it to number one on December the 31st, 1966. Okay, what is the song? We'll play the first number one as well in a moment, which also reached number one on the 1st of January, 1966. But before that, okay, we are going to stay in the UK. And the first and last single to make it to number one in 1972. Okay, what will it be? Have a guess. I will give you some clues. This particular tune wasn't a Christmas tune, by the way. I've got to be honest with you. It reached number one on the 23rd of December 1972 and stayed there for a total of 5 weeks. So it was also the first number one of 1973. Okay. What is that song? Okay. One band it wasn't was the New Seekers, because they were the first new number one of 1972, following on from Benny Hill and Ernie, the fastest milkman in the West. Check it out if you want to know what that's all about. Here are the New Seekers, and I'd like to teach the world to sing.

I don't know about you, but I'd just love to sing in perfect harmony, and I can't. So that was the first number one single then, new number one single in the UK in 1972. You had T-Rex, Tally Graham, Sam Nielsen, Without You, Don McLean's Vincent as well. You also had Alice Cooper with Schools Out. Rod Stewart, You Wear It Well. Moldy Old Dough by Lieutenant Pigeon as well. And Chuck Berry with My Ding-a-Ling. That was a number one hit in the UK in 1972. But what was the last number one single in the UK in 1972? Do you know? Do you think you know? Let's find out.

There we go, riding high on the popularity of the Osmonds. That was little Jimmy Osmond there, and long-haired lubber from Liverpool. He was only 9 years and 8 months when that song made it to number one on the UK singles chart. And it also reached number two in Australia and was a top 40 hit as well in the US. So speaking of the US, let's have a look at their Billboard Hot 100 number ones of 1966. So what will be the last number one of this particular year in America on the Billboard Hot 100? Well, in 1966, you had Good Vibrations by the Beach Boys, You Keep Me Hanging On by the Supremes, Last Train to Clarksville by the Monkees, Reach Out, I'll Be There by the Four Tops. These are great tunes. Summer in the City by the Loving Spoonful, Wild Thing by the Troggs, Strangers in the Night by the legendary Frank Sinatra, When a Man Loves a Woman by Percy Sledge, Mama and the Papas with Monday Off. These are brilliant tunes. But what was the last? Find out in just a moment. Here is the first, The Sound of Silence by Simon and Garfunkel.

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1: So today's classic album then here on the first and last radio show is an album released in 1985 by Kate Bush. The album is called Hounds of Love and it was her fifth studio album as well. It was commercially successful and marked a return to the public eye for Kate Bush after the low sales of her previous album in 1982, The Dreaming. This particular album's lead single was of course Running Up That Hill, which became Bush's biggest hit, reaching number three on its original release, but then, thanks to Stranger Things, in June 2022, it would reach number one again on the UK singles chart. The album's first side produced three further singles, Cloud Busting, Hounds of Love, and also The Big Sky, all of which reached the UK top 40. The last single on this particular album is called The Morning Fog, which didn't chart, unfortunately. This is her best-selling studio album and was the first one to reach the top 40 on the Billboard 200 as well. And the album was nominated for a Brit Award as well, and Kate Bush nominated for Best British Female and Best British Single for Running Up That Hill. And as I said, the album and single re-entered the chart in 2022, thanks to Series 4 of Netflix's Stranger Things. So, in just a moment then, we are going to play for you the last single on Side 2, The Morning Fog. But before that, here is track number one on the single, on the album, I should say. This is Running Up That Hill.

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Good evening and welcome to the Soulvenders Show on Tuesday the 12th of May 2026. Hope you're all well. Had a wonderful weekend, lovely weekend, a great gig on the Saturday night in Chester with the Dry Wretch, Eyes of Grow, Fallen Band and Sanity Crisis, and on the Sunday a wonderful housewarming party in Birkenhead. Thank you all who were there. Enjoyed the day. Hope you all did. Just be listening to The Invincibles for the tune Heart Full of Love. Two from Ray Lamatania, Hannah and Shelter. We had Esma's band Next Generation, We Are Roma. And two from Stevie Wonder, Higher Ground and Village Ghetto Land. Usual mixed bag intro there. Hope you enjoyed them. Again, the show's on for 3 hours. We'll get 3 hours of great tunes, in fact. Please feel free to pass any suggestions, thoughts, blah, blah, blah, on the Facebook page or on the Soulvenders page. Feel free to offer any technical advice, tips, support. Be grateful you received. Let's move on. Time for some more sweet music. It's Paul Banks. It's Curtis Harden with a tune called Welcome to My World.

Brian Austin with a tune called Ooh Baby Baby. I'm not too sure what's happening with Brian. I haven't heard from him for a while. I hope everything's okay out there if you listen to this. After Alexander, Anna, which is live at the Bottom Line Club, LB Johnson and Recipe, Kim Weston, Another Train Coming, and Curtis Harden, Welcome to My World. Next one, Lord Creator with the wonderful, excuse me, Independent Jamaica.

0: Turn up, boy. Where you run, go? Come here, sir. Come here, please, sir. What you got there? Iron?
1: No,
0: what gun you have there?
1: No, sir.
0: We have the bush in your pocket. Come here, sir.
1: The T-bush, sir.
0: Energy.
1: Sir.
0: Energy.
2: Crime doesn't pay, you know?

of mine, who I've known a long while, you know. Him said to me, you know what I'm saying? But every time I use the Aswad, they come a different style, sir. Say every time I see the Aswad,

Ooh, short and abrupt stop there. Wonderful tune there from Aswad's Live and Direct album, The Rockers Medley. And Ease Up, Your Love's Gonna Hold On Me, Revolution and Water Pumping. We had Naya Shuffle and Sprong with Moonwalk, Twisting the Night Away. Prince Jazbo, Crime Don't Pay. And Lord Creator, Independent Jamaica. Going on to Martin, up in Netherley, hope you enjoyed that. I'll see you whenever. Next tune, going to Christine, or next selection tune on to Christine. To start off, wonderful band from the 70s. I think we're all, I overlooked them at the time, but this is the lyrics production now. It's superb. So yeah, it's going to start off with some Stylistics with a tune called Stop, Look, Listen to Your Heart.